0: But where do you fall in? What is your favorite ice cream? 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
1: The verdict was guilty. Case closed. The end. No chance for me to ever leave this prison of my sin. Now I know it might sound crazy, but one day a key unlocked that cell.

Constance is weighing in as we think about summertime and cool treats and ice cream. She said, yeah, there's a million different flavors of ice cream, different places that you can go that have these crazy ice cream creations, but nothing beats homemade churned peach ice cream. Thanks for the text. 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

0: If your house is filled with phrases like, don't kick the ball in the house, what happened to your pants? 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Before long, you'll be in the middle of summer plans, snack demands, and those cute little personal fans that missed water. In between now and then, just know you have a friend to help you find joy in it all. 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

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It's the Joy FM. Michael texted 800-456-8910. He said, I haven't been able to have ice cream until recently. I found Halo Top, their chocolate peanut butter, to die for. Here's Andrew Rip. I'd do it again. The Joy FM.

0: The Morning Cruise. The kind of friends you know that are going to make you laugh somehow.
1: It is my mission now to teach everyone Mahjong. It is so fun. Even Brandon said the other day, he goes, I think this is just going to be a fad. And CB, Haley, and I were like, nope, absolutely not. This is here to stay. But I will say, when the girls were little, when scrapbooking was a thing, I went all in. When beating became a thing, I went all in.
2: My sister and I have this thing that we call the ABCs of Carmen. And it's basically, we can go through the alphabet of all of her fads and phases. And for S, it is scrapbooking. So. There are almost every letter is full, but
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2: We gotta put M for Mahjong.
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1: Mahjong.
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Hey, I'm Liz. It's the Joy FM. That's how many people showed up in Jacksonville not that long ago because they wanted to be baptized. Not only that, there were 14,000 people who showed up to watch it happen, to watch them follow through with that act of obedience. 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

0: There's a moment most days don't announce. It's not the big win, not the breaking news. It's somewhere in the in-between. It's the first sip of coffee before the house wakes up. That quiet stretch of road with nowhere urgent to be. The deep breath you didn't realize you needed before going into work. Life isn't always lived in the highlight reel. Most of it happens in the small, steady moments that find themselves nestled in between. And maybe that's where joy can be found. Helping you find joy in the in-between. 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

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Broken crayons still color beautiful pictures. 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

0: dancing holy. And I don't know if you've ever been in a point in your life when you can look back and just say, without God, I don't know where I would be. Like you were in the middle of something crazy, like one foot in the grave, and he stepped in and pulled you out. And the only thing that you can do is look back and praise God for it. That's what my new song, Holy, is all about. It's about just looking at God and understanding how much he's done for you and knowing that the only thing that you can do is give him the highest praise. That's how I feel when I hear this song. That's how I felt when I wrote this song. And I pray that that's how you feel when you hear it as well.
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Hey, I'm Liz in for Michelle tonight on the Joy FM. So a friend of mine was sharing with me the other day. She has a three-year-old. He just turned three. She said, we have all kinds of clothes. We have t-shirts, you know, just out the wazoo. We have shorts and pants. He will only wear t-shirts that have a T-Rex, not the face. It's got to have the whole body on it. I was like, that's what toddlers do. She said, look, I was frustrated at first, and now I'm like, why do I care so much? Wear your T-Rex. It's all good. Andrew Rip, Rejoice, the Joy FM.

0: Attention parents. We're not so far away from the time when your children will begin their annual tradition of sleeping late, eating their way through the pantry like a swarm of locusts, and singing the traditional summer song of...
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0: Yep, good times. 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
0: We know. 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

You became the most important person in her life. The moment you held her for the first time. Those bright, wandering eyes focused on you for the first time. And in that instant, your whole world changed. Suddenly, your life was filled with the sound of soft coos and little giggles. And then, in no time, those sounds were replaced by the pitter-patter of bare feet on tile. Living room couch cushions became castle towers, and princess dresses were everyday wear. There were tea parties and sticky fingers and made-up bedtime songs and an infectious kind of laughter that echoes down the hall. And you never wanted those days to end. You spent your days keeping her safe. Then, one day, your little girl stood at the door with a backpack nearly as big as she was, and you teared up when she smiled and waved as the bus pulled away. She learned to make good friends, to read, to ride her new bike with the basket and ribbons on the handlebars. And as you watched her skate around the garage in mismatched pads and a purple helmet with painted flowers and unicorn stickers, after every fall, she'd get back up with that determined face, and you knew she'd be brave enough to chase anything. She learned how to dream out loud about who she wanted to become. As childhood bloomed into teenage life, you helped her navigate her first crush and her first heartbreak. There were late-night talks about what real friendship looks like, fears to wrestle through, and the unavoidable pressure to fit in. You helped her work through the insecurities she thought she hid so well. You reminded her of her own strength and your belief in her. And she began to believe, too. Now, as you watch her adjust her cap and brush the wrinkles from her gown, you can still see the brand new baby cooing in your arms. The unbreakable little girl in the purple helmet. The blossoming teenager finding her way. All somehow still there in the young woman ready to step into a future all her own. For her, it feels like life is finally beginning. For you, it feels like she just got here yesterday. The years may move quickly, but the moments last forever. So to all the graduates and the moms and dads that helped them get here, congratulations. You did it. Happy graduation from the Joy FM.

Can God do it? Yeah, he can. He's done it before. I struggled with that for a while. I was going through something a couple of years ago, and I was like, I don't see any way out of this. And then it hit me. Actually, I heard this song, and I was like, yeah, he's brought me through so many things in my life. Can he do it again? Of course he can. He's God. It's the Joy FM.

some really dark times and some times where I was just barely hanging on. And I think about that verse in Isaiah that says, he will not blow out a flickering candle. Jesus really breathes me back to life. There's also a line in the chorus that says, I think that I've known it since when I was young. It was Jesus all along. And I just think about this purity and innocence with kids, that they're just so close to heaven. And I think that they know that there's a love after them. And part of growing older and part of the journey of faith is returning to that love.

0: 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We live it right along with you. But when the tough stuff of life comes around, we specialize in meeting you right where you are when you need it to help you find joy. 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
1: If we are going to live our life to the fullest, we must deal with those things we have to struggle with. It is those kind of things that cause us to begin to look out yonder instead of keeping our eye on the goal. And one of the things that is so vital to living life to the fullest is fulfilling the will of God for our life and being conformed to His likeness, and that is fulfilling the purpose for which God created us. And until a person does that, until in the process of doing it, there'll never be any real fulfillment in life.
2: Most of us check expiration dates on things we buy at the store, but did you know that the world has one too? The Gospels tell us that even heaven and earth will pass away. But that's no reason to despair. Today on In Touch, the teaching ministry of Dr. Charles Stanley, you'll be encouraged to persevere. Believers can and should live life to the fullest. 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
1: If you had to describe your life, how would you describe it? Would you say it is a mere existence? It is an unending rat race. That's what my life is. A continuous battle, time of training, a time of real discouragement. Somehow you are going through some period of suffering in your life and it seems to be endless. Or would you say that your life is one absolutely fascinating, exciting journey? That it is a challenging time in your life? All of us go through different seasons in our life, and so sometimes if the season lasts too long, we just have the idea that that's what life's all about, just one big heavy burden. But that's not really true, because all of us go through those seasons. Sometimes there are more clouds than there is sunshine, and we're often prone to think, well, is this what life is all about? No, that's not what life is all about. Life really is all about something very, very exciting. And that's what I want to talk about in this message today. No matter where you are and what you're feeling and how down you may be or how up you are, the issue is, what is life really and truly all about? And so the title of this message is Living Life to the Fullest. And I want you to turn, if you will, to Hebrews chapter 12. And there are two verses here that I want us to look at primarily, because I believe in these two verses, God gives us not necessarily some formula, but He gives us an insight, an understanding of what life is all about and why we can live it to the very fullest, no matter what's going on. So,

0: Beginning with verse 1 of chapter 12, he says, "Therefore, since we have so great a cloud of witnesses surrounding us, let us also lay aside every encumbrance and the sin which so easily entangles us, and let us run with endurance the race that is set before us, fixing our eyes on Jesus, the author and protector of faith, who for the joy set before him endured the cross, despising the shame, and has sat down at the right hand of the throne of God." Now, following one of the most familiar chapters in the New Testament, which is chapter 11, which relates to faith, and we know that as the chapter of faith, the writer of Hebrews begins this 12th chapter by saying, "Therefore," which means based on everything that I have said heretofore, he says, "I'm going to do the following things." But there are a couple of verses in the 10th chapter I want you to refer back to, if you will. The 35th and the 36th verses of the 10th chapter, and here he's been talking about the suffering and the hardship these people have been through. And he says in verse 35, "Therefore, do not throw away your confidence." Don't lose heart, which has a great reward, that is, your confidence does. "For you have need of endurance, so that when you have done the will of God, you may receive what was promised." And so what's happening in this passage here is that the writer of Hebrews is likening the Christian life to a race. Now, with many other people, their viewpoint is it's a struggle and it's a battle and oftentimes more failures than successes. But I want us to look at this passage in the light of this whole idea of living life to the fullest, because you see, it isn't God's plan and purpose that you and I just hurt all the time. There are those times and seasons in life, but God does want us to be joyful. He does want us to experience peace. He does want us to succeed at whatever He's called us to do, no matter what that is. And so when we think about living life to the fullest, first of all, according to this passage, it involves the encouragement of others. It's very significant how the writer begins this chapter. Look at what he says, "Therefore," and what he's just referring to are all this list of people that he's mentioned in the 11th chapter whose faith was tested and proven, and he goes through this long list. Then he says, "Therefore, on the basis of what happened in their lives, therefore, since we have so great a cloud of witnesses surrounding us, let us also," and then he begins. Now, what he's doing here is this. He's comparing the Christian life to a race. Now, things really don't change much. We think, well, you know, as the years go by, things change. Well, not really, because did you know that one of the focal points of attention in the ancient world was sports? And they had their arenas, they had their stadiums, just like we do. And it's amazing how many people they would hold sometime. And they had their tiered seats up the sides, and whether it was in Rome, in the Colosseum, or in Athens, or wherever it might have been, or in Ephesus, and all those cities, big Colosseum stadiums where they would run and have all kinds of sports events. Well, what the writer of Hebrews is doing here is comparing what was so familiar to those people, and that is the foot races, that is, people who raced. And he said, the Christian life is sort of like the runner. And what he does in this passage, he talks about, for example, the clothing, though he doesn't mention it here, and how they must dress in order to run well. And so he says part of that is the encouragement that people receive. So look at this passage. He says, "Therefore, since we have so great a cloud of witnesses, then let us run this race." If you'll notice in the latter part of the first verse, he says, "the race that is set before us." What he's doing here is comparing the Christian life to this race. Now, think about it for a moment. When you and I trusted the Lord Jesus Christ as our personal Savior, it's like God set us on the starting line of the race of life. And so when we were saved, He said, "This is the direction I want you to live your life. This is where you're headed. This is the goal." And our race in the Christian life is not to outrun someone else. It is not a competitive issue in the Christian life, but rather, it is a race that we're to run. He says, in this race, and he puts it in those terms, in this race, he says, we have encouragers. And one of the things that is so vital to living life to the fullest is fulfilling the will of God for our life and being conformed to His likeness, and that is fulfilling the purpose for which God created us. And until a person does that, until in the process of doing it, there'll never be any real fulfillment in life. You can have all the money you want, all the prominence and prestige and relationships in life you want. You'll never be able to fill up that vacuum with anything else in life than walking in the will of God. And so he says one of the things involved in living life to the fullest is the encouragers we have. Now, all of us who are believers, I certainly hope you do at least, have at least one or more people who are your encouragers in life. That is, people who will encourage you and say, you are just doing fantastic. Or, you know, I see some real improvement in your life. Or, you know, I notice God's really beginning to use you, and I notice how you teach your class, or I notice the last time you sang, or all these things, and I notice that you're more free in your witness, and all kinds of encouragement. These are the kind of people who are there to pray for us when we stumble and fall on the track. And these are the people who are there to cheer us on when we're doing well. Everybody in the Christian life needs an encourager. And so if you're one of those persons who says, well, you know, I don't know that I have any encouragers. Well, find yourself some. You say, well, how in the world do you find an encourager? Make a friend. When you make a friend who's a true godly friend, you're going to find somebody who will encourage you in your walk, in your Christian race. And so he says, this great cloud of witnesses. Now, when he's referring to these witnesses, let me say this, you may have someone in the Christian life as you're moving along and you're growing who's not necessarily all that excited about your spiritual growth. They may be going through some difficult and hardship in their life and things don't seem to be going so well for them. And so when they see you progressing and moving along, they may sort of gloat over that a little bit, be a little bit jealous. But don't worry about those folks. You've got people who will encourage you, lift you up, pray for you when you falter, and cheer you on when you are excited about what's happening in your life. Now, when he talks about this cloud of witnesses, what he's referring to primarily are those Old Testament saints who've gone on before. And he says, we have this great cloud of witnesses, not that they're up there pulling for us, but that they have been a tremendous, awesome example to us. And what he's referring to is the life that they've lived, the difficulty they've gone through, the hardships and the troubles and the trials. Look at them, look how they responded, and look what God did in their lives. So as I think personally in my own life, one of the most inspiring things that has happened to me began when I was a kid, looking back and reading in the Old Testament and reading the lives of people like Abraham and Joseph and David and Moses and Daniel, men whose lives that I could at least relate to something. Oftentimes my weaknesses or my failures or my successes or whatever it might be, but seeing how God worked in their life and thinking to myself, well, God, if you work in their life that way, how do you work in my life? My situation is slightly similar, not nearly as important in my eyes or anybody else's eyes, but at least something similar is going on. Because you see, as you look at the principles of how God worked, the principles never change. If he'd work in Moses' life one way, he'll work in your life the same. David's life in your life the same. And so it goes. And looking and reading and searching. And what happens is, the more you and I understand how God worked in the lives of these people, the more of an encouragement they are. Those are this cloud of witnesses that you and I have, looking back to inspire us and motivate us to say, God, if you worked in their life when they were on the race, if you worked in their life that way, surely you'll do the same in mine. For example, when I think about it in my own life and I think, Lord, sometimes this race looks a little unfair to me, or it seems to be unfair. Then I recall about Joseph, how he was falsely accused and thrown in prison, and how he must have said, God, where are you at times? And yet, in spite of that, he was faithful to God, and look what God did to him. He came from zero as a prisoner all the way to be the prime minister of all of Egypt. And so when I think about how unfair things can look sometimes, I remember and recall about Joseph. When I think on the race of life and traveling along, that sometimes it gets a little lonely, I think about David, how many times he spent days and weeks and months running from one cave to the other, hiding out all alone from Saul, who is doing his very best to kill him. Then I think about what happens on the race and how it may affect me at particular times. I think about the shortcuts I would like to take. Then I think about Moses. That's exactly what he tried to do. Killing an Egyptian, he spent 40 years on the backside of the desert as a result of wanting to take a shortcut in the will of God for his life at that time and for his plan for the nation of Israel. When sometimes I stumble on the trail, as we all do, and I certainly have my stumbles and my failures, I think about Peter, and I think, Lord, here he was, proud, egotistical. He was going to walk on the water, and the next thing, he's sinking. How often I feel at times like him. And here he is denying that he even knows the Lord Jesus Christ there by the fire before a teenage girl in his doubts. When I think, for example, sometimes, or maybe have the slight tendency to get prideful about something, I think about Saul and recognize, no, it never works. It never works. God has given us these Old Testament characters, and there are many of them. Not all difficult things, but sometimes so inspiring, because each one of these, whom I've mentioned in something about his life that wasn't so good, there's so much about their lives that is so good. What makes them this awesome example and motivation to us is that they were human, they were weak, they were frail, they trusted God, He picked them up, they succeeded at the work that God called them to do. They're examples of those who fail and those who succeeded, those who had failures in life that went with them all the rest of their life, but those whom God brought them right out and accomplished His purpose in their life. So one of the very important things in fulfilling life and living a fulfilling life is that you and I have good encouragers. And so I want you to think for just a moment in your life, who is the person when you think about them, you just feel good on the inside, just thinking about them? You say, well, I don't have anybody like that. Then you're missing something in life. There ought to be some folks that when you think about them, you want to smile on the inside. When you think about them, you feel good. When you think about them, no matter where you are in your race, discouraged, downhearted, disheartened, whatever it may be, somehow when you think about that person, you know that if you could talk to them, if you could see their face, if you could hear their laughter, if you could see their smile, if you could hear their voice, something would happen on the inside of you. Every one of God's children need encouragers like that. That's part of living life to the fullest, because it's not going to be easy oftentimes. But if I have encouragers, those who are here encouraging me, that whole vast witness up there in heaven, which I can read about in the Word of God, I am certainly going to understand and begin to live life to the fullest with all those people who are cheering me on and cheering you on, wishing the best for you, wanting the best for you, and the greatest cheerer of all is the Lord Jesus Christ Himself. Well, there's a second thing involved, I think, in living life to the fullest, and I think it's found in this passage. Notice what he says now. Therefore, since we have so great a cloud of witnesses surrounding us, let us also lay aside every encumbrance. Now, he says, involved in reaching life's fullest and being able to enjoy it the best and the most, he says, it is not only a matter of having these encouragers, who are surrounding us. And I have the Word of God here, and our encouragers in heaven, our encouragers around us here. He says, but laying aside every encumbrance. Now, this is where the racing becomes more personal. For example, if a man is going to run track or run in a race, he is going to dress down as light as he possibly can. He says, now, you and I are running a race, the Christian life. And it's not a matter of speed here. It is a matter of being able to last. We're not talking about how fast we're going to move through life, but we're talking about being able to run the full length. And that is to be able to be sustained and endure throughout the whole race. When he mentions the word here of encumbrances, of course, those people knew how encumbered they could be. For example, those men wore robes. Well, imagine getting on the starting line of a race with a robe hanging all around your feet. And so he says, you must lay aside every encumbrance. And so they dress down for the races. In the Christian life, we also have those encumbrances, those things that impede, those things that hinder us on our walk. Because as we are moving in the will of God, anything that hinders our keeping the pace with God and His will and His timing, which is so very important, anything that distracts my attention, gets me off course, gets me off on some detour, is an encumbrance. And so those things, he says, we have to deal with. Now, that can be some habit in your life, or it can be some hobby in your life. It can be some sport, or it can be watching television. If you have an overemphasis of that in your life, an overemphasis on anything, overemphasis, for example, on money, or whatever it may be. And you see, it's not easy for us to indicate in somebody else's life what their encumbrance is, because we may not even know what it is. We don't know what they're thinking. It just may be the way they think about things in life. The way they think about God is so negative and so limited that it is a tremendous encumbrance to their moving ahead in their Christian life. It may be doubt. It may be fear. Or as we said, it may be some action, attitude, relationship, or whatever it might be. Anything that hinders, impedes, slows us down, gets us off track, gets us out of the will of God, he says these things are encumbrances in our life and they need to be removed. Now, what may be an encumbrance to you may not affect anybody else at all. For example, let's say that you have a scuba dive, and so he wants to go down about 50 feet or 100 feet or whatever it may be. More than likely, he may put lead weights on the belt around him, and those lead weights will enable him to sink more swiftly, and he uses those weights for his benefit. But a runner out here on the starting line waiting for the gun to go off, having about 25 or 30 pounds of lead weight around him, there would be a terrible impediment to his racing. So you and I can't look at someone else's life and say, that's an encumbrance in your life, or this is an encumbrance in your life. Some things may be very evident, but that's not our job to be looking for other people's encumbrances. Our job is to be looking at our own, examining our own life and saying, what is it in my thinking? What is it in my lifestyle that hinders my keeping my focus upon the Lord, walking in Him, doing His will, following Him, allowing Him to work His will and His way in our life? And so all of us have to examine those things. Sometimes they're subtle. They're not always easy to identify. It may be that we have sort of thought that way so long, we think, well, that's the way you think. But that is not the way you think. Or we may have habits in our life that have been there for years and years and years, and we think, well, you know, that's just the way I am. Well, just the way I am may be a real encumbrance to my spiritual walk. And as we said before, oftentimes doubt, just a little doubt that lingers in our life about God's purpose and does He really care, or does He really have a plan for my life, or oftentimes making decisions, our whole way of looking at life. We make decisions and ask God to bless us, or do we seek the mind of God before we make that decision? And so there are many, many areas in which we can be encumbered, and that is we can be hindered in our walk and our race with the Lord Jesus Christ. And so he says we are to lay these things aside. Now, how do we lay them aside? Well, the first thing I have to do is to be honest enough to examine myself to see what is there that is hindering me. And secondly, I must make a decision to deal with it. And I would have to ask the Lord. I'll say to him, Father, I thank you for showing me this, and I want to deal with it. I want to confess that this does not need to be in my life. It may not even be a sin. I'm not talking about deliberate, known, willful sins, but those things that crop up into our lives are sort of, we sort of drift toward, and as we said, thinking or actions or whatever. And we have to identify them and say, Lord, I do believe this is something that is hindering my walk, and so I just want to lay this aside. It may not be as easy to lay aside as we think it would be, so it's something we have to depend upon the Holy Spirit to enable us to turn away from that, walk away from it, whatever it might be. If I'm holding on to something that's keeping me from walking in the will of God, He says, lay it aside, put it aside, deal with it, turn away from it, and make it right between you and God.
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1: 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Are you withdrawing from God, or are you nurturing your relationship with Him? Here's a moment with Charles Stanley.
5: Well, you have to ask yourself the question, does God withdraw from us? I don't think God withdraws from His children. I think we withdraw from Him. Then we condemn ourselves. We know we're not doing the right thing, and we feel distant from God. And that feeling of distance is very real. And when I think about it, and I think this is the way God would have us to think. The last thing I want to happen in my life is to get in a place where I feel distant from God. For the simple reason, when you feel distant from God, your security, your sense of confidence, everything around you begins to unravel when you don't feel that sense of oneness and presence and closeness to God. And I think you can come to the place in your Christian life where you can honestly say, above everything else, I must not allow anything to cause me to feel this distance between us, because it's like you live your husband or your wife, and when there's a sense of real genuine and oneness, it's awesome. When it's not, nothing's right. Your feelings are not right. Nothing goes right. The same thing is true with God. He desires this awesome sense of oneness with Him, and that's our joy, and it's our peace, and that's our contentment. When I think about living in this awesome relationship with Him, why do I want to do anything that in any way endangers that?
1: And a relationship with Christ begins when you trust Him to forgive your debt of sin. 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And if you have a story about what you've learned through this program, please share it with us. 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
1: Hey there, friend. Happy late night here at the Joy FM. I'm Adina, still covering for Sandy, who is covering for Candace, who is recovering from surgery that she had last week. So keep Candace in your prayers as she recovers. 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
1: If your house is filled with phrases like, "Don't kick the ball in the house," what happened to your pants? 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In between now and then, just know you have a friend to help you find joy in it all. 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
2: How many times have you said that to your son or daughter when it wasn't true? 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What's the answer? 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Yet Paul in Philippians says, strive for the prize. 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If they say, yes, but it wasn't good enough, or I was trying, but it kept getting worse, tell them that's just like our walk with Christ. We keep practicing, we try harder, but only Jesus can make us right with God.
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Hey, I'm Michelle. I don't know about you, but I am hearing about so many people walking in hard places right now. And I just want to remind you that you don't have to go it alone. I love the fact that there's always a friend here at the Joy FM ready to pray with you. 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

Isaiah tells us, see, I am doing a new thing. Now it springs up. Do you not perceive it? Christine Kane said, God never wastes a season. Even the waiting days are preparing you for the promised ones. So what if these days, the ordinary all the way to the extraordinary, the uncertain days to the days where you feel really great and relaxed, what if all of these days are actually the very moments that God is using to shape your faith or to deepen your trust or to prepare you what's next?

0: author.
1: I'm Athena. That was Brandon Lakes, the author, right here at the Joy FM. I love that song as sort of a segue into something really exciting for me. Today is my husband and my anniversary, 21 years. Here's a little peek into our story, the very short version of it. I met him when I was 16 and he was 19, and there was no romance, don't worry, nothing scandalous happened, but he was a youth worker, I was a youth, and initially I didn't like him at all, and we led worship together, and that quickly changed from not liking to having a deep, deep crush, but I knew better than to crush on a guy that was that much older than me, and he, of course, knew better to do the same. So we both kind of just, he put his feelings to rest. I just kept my crush uber secret for 4 years. We were just friends. And after all of that time, when I was 19 and he was 22, there was just sort of a breaking point for me where I blurted out to him, I have had a crush on you for 4 years and I've watched you date other girls and I've listened to you talk about your girl troubles and I can't take it anymore. So do you like me back or not? And basically a year after that little moment, we got married. But I love that our marriage is a story of friendship, of restraint, of walking with the Lord together, and then romance. And I love how God builds relationships in many, many different ways, but I'm very, very grateful for the way that he built ours.
0: Should have been long gone now, yeah. Shouldn't be living.

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1: It is my mission now to like teach everyone Mahjong. It is so fun. Even Brandon said the other day, he goes, I think this is just going to be a fad. And CB, Haley, and I were like, nope, absolutely not. This is here to stay. But I will say when the girls were little, when scrapbooking was a thing, I went all in. When beading became a thing, I went all in.
2: My sister and I have this thing that we call the ABCs of Carmen. And it's basically, we can go through the alphabet of all of her fads and phases. And for S, it is scrapbooking. So. There are almost every letter is full, but
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2: You got to put M for Mahjong.
1: What you have for M? 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

0: Happy late night right here at the Joy FM, friend. I'm Adina, and today in history, May 28th, 1929, was when the very first all-color and sound, like talking movie, premiered in New York. It was called On With The Show. Can you imagine the crowd seeing that for the first time? You know, before then, movies were mostly black and white, and many were silent. You just had an organ kind of accompanying like a live organ accompanying the movie that was playing. And you know, what maybe feels ordinary to us would have been extraordinary at the time. Kind of reminds you not to take those extraordinary things for granted.
1: There's a moment most days don't announce. It's not the big win, not the breaking news. It's somewhere in the in-between. It's the first sip of coffee before the house wakes up. That quiet stretch of road with nowhere urgent to be. The deep breath you didn't realize you needed before going into work. Life isn't always lived in the highlight reel. Most of it happens in the small, steady moments that find themselves nestled in between. And maybe that's where joy can be found, helping you find joy in the in-between. 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
2: 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Perhaps because they view apologizing as a sign of weakness. 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In an apology, I accept responsibility for my behavior. I'm showing that I value our relationship. Until you apologize, nothing is more important.
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This is the Joy FM. Hey there, friend. Happy Thursday. What day is it? Thursday. It's Thursday. Happy Thursday. It's May 28th. And I know this, obviously, because today is actually my husband and my anniversary, 21 years. And our story still makes me smile. It's a little bit cinematic, a little bit dramatic, a little bit of an enemies to lovers thing going on there. He was an older youth worker at the church. I was 16. So at very first, when we met each other, we were off limits. But honestly, I didn't really even like him at first. And then in a very short amount of time, I very much did. But there was a little problem. Wisdom dictated that our ages at the time were really not appropriate for pursuing each other. And so I kept my secret closely guarded. He kind of buried his feelings unbeknownst to each other. We never talked about this. And so we were just friends for 4 years. He would tell me about the girls he liked. I pretended to be fine. I was really dying inside. But somewhere in all of that, our friendship foundation was really formed. So by the time I was 19 and he was 22, all of those barriers were gone, and suddenly we were allowed to like each other. And 1 year after that, we were married. It's been 21 years, as I said. And you know, one of the sweetest lessons is that some of the best things in life just grow slow. I think that's why we read in Song of Solomon, "Do not awaken love before its time." And even though we're so happy together, my husband and I have both agreed that it would have been disastrous for us to have gotten together when we first met. And so I'm so glad that God directed our steps there. But even for the years of longing, even for the little bit of heartache, I wouldn't trade the self-discipline that we both exhibited for any years of affection lost. I cherish our friendship. It was the ground that grew our deeper intimacy.

0: Philippians 3, verse 20, but our citizenship is in heaven, and we eagerly await a Savior from there, the Lord Jesus Christ. St. Augustine said, "You have made us for yourself, O Lord, and our hearts are restless until they rest in you." So when you listen to Homesick for Heaven, what earthly distractions or, you know, those everyday comforts have to compete with your longing for eternity with Christ? And is there any way that God might be inviting you to live with a deeper awareness of eternity with Him?
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0: And I don't know if you've ever been in a point in your life when you can look back and just say, without God, I don't know where I would be. Like you were in the middle of something crazy, like one foot in the grave, and he stepped in and pulled you out. And the only thing that you can do is look back and praise God for it. That's what my new song, Holy, is all about. It's about just looking at God and understanding how much he's done for you and knowing that the only thing that you can do is give him the highest praise. That's how I feel when I hear this song. That's how I felt when I wrote this song. And I pray that that's how you feel when you hear it as well.
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Caleb and John's finished right here at the Joy FM. I'm Adina. Today is my 21st anniversary with my husband, and I've been thinking a lot about what our age gap meant for how our relationship was formed. I was 16, he was 19 when we met, so there was really no pursuing of that relationship. But you know, I think one of the hardest lessons in life is learning that wanting something and being ready for something are not always the same thing. So when I was 16 and he was 19, I had a giant secret crush. He quietly had feelings too, but wisdom said, not yet. So we spent 4 years as friends. We never disclosed our feelings. We just enjoyed each other's platonic company. But looking back these 21 years, I'm really grateful for that waiting, because sometimes God is building roots while we're wishing for flowers.

0: This is the Joy FM. I'm Adina. Did you know that toe skating was a thing for a brief period? Yeah, so this ballet dancer who also loved to ice skate decided to take the steel blades from ice skates and mount them directly onto the blocks of traditional ballet point shoes. It looks painful. It doesn't actually look pretty. It's like it doesn't quite translate, and it looks like an ankle break just waiting to happen. I think there's a reason it never quite took off.
1: Attention parents. We're not so far away from the time when your children will begin their annual tradition of sleeping late, eating their way through the pantry like a swarm of locusts, and singing the traditional summer song of
2: I'm so bored.
1: Yep, good times. 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
3: Oh, can we go swimming?
4: Can we go get ice cream?
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1: We know. Summer can be a little stressful, and the summer sun may not be the only reason you're hot under the collar. But these stressful summer moments often become sweet summer memories later down the line. 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

In the middle of the night, a single mom reached out to the prayer center completely overwhelmed and didn't know where else to go. A prayer volunteer was able to listen and pray with her. And by the end of the call, she said, "I feel like I can take a deep breath again." That is the power of prayer. 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

Jesus promised my Father's house has many rooms. I'm going there to prepare a place for you. I will come back and take you to be with me. C.S. Lewis once wrote, "If I find myself desires which nothing in this world can satisfy, the only logical explanation is that I was made for another world." So, are you living like heaven is your true home, or have the distractions of this world made you forget where your heart ultimately belongs?

go to Hymns Holy right here at the Joy FM. I'm Adina. I feel like the electric guitar playing in that song brings me back to like 80s and 90s rock ballads. It's like I have an image of like long-haired bands playing that. Anyway, today is my husband and my 21st wedding anniversary, and a little reflection on our years way back when. You know what's humbling? Listening to the person you are secretly dying of a crush on tell you stories about the people that he is crushing on. So before we dated, we spent 4 years in the friend zone of righteousness because I was 16 when we met at church. He was 19, and we both knew intuitively, without saying it to each other, absolutely not appropriate, not happening. So we became friends, and I got to hear about all of his girl problems. It's a fact that I will forever tease him about. But you know, all joking about that aside, in hindsight, I am so glad for those foundational years of friendships. It turns out that makes a pretty sturdy foundation for romantic love.

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2: 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And I'm so blessed, and I thank God that this station is here for us. Keep playing awesome music.
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4: 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Hit the pause button.

So glad to have you here at the Joy FM. I'm Adina. Here's something interesting for when you are packing up the snacks for your next summer full day of sun outing. A new study from researchers at Western New England University suggests that grapes may actually help protect your skin from sun damage. So in this study, volunteers ate the equivalent of about 3 servings of grapes a day for 2 weeks, and researchers found lower levels of a chemical that's linked to UV skin damage. Now, they say grapes may help strengthen the skin's natural defenses at the genetic level. Now, don't necessarily throw out the sunscreen just yet, because this was a very small study and the usable data only came from 4 participants. And they say that grapes are definitely not a replacement for SPF and sun safe habits, but still, it's another reminder that eating healthy may be doing more for our bodies than we realize.

0: from Revelation, they triumphed over him by the blood of the Lamb and by the word of their testimony. Kari Ten Boom said, there is no pit so deep that God's love is not deeper still. Which part of your story, is there a part of your story that you are tempted to hide that God may actually want to use as a testimony of his redemption and mercy? You never know when your testimony might be somebody else's breakthrough.
1: 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Strength isn't always found in the loud or impressive. 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So if it feels like you are just getting through, keep that verse in Proverbs 16 in mind, that God is the one who helps direct our steps, helping you find joy one step at a time. 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

Good morning, friend. I'm Adina with the Joy FM, and today my husband and I celebrate 21 years of marriage, and I keep thinking about one pivotal spring in our story. So when we met, I was 16 and he was 19. He was helping out with our youth group, and somewhere along the way, friendship quietly became feelings. But secret feelings, because wisdom said, nope, not now. So for 4 years, we were just buddies. He told me about the girls he liked. I tried to act emotionally mature about it, kind of mostly unsuccessfully. But then there was this one spring when everything changed. I was 19, he was 22. And suddenly it was like we were allowed to like each other, finally. But because we had practiced restraint, we didn't awaken love before its time, as Song of Solomon warns us. I read this, a river without boundaries becomes a flood, but a river with banks becomes powerful enough to carve canyons, nourish fields, and even generate electricity. Restraint isn't the enemy of love. Sometimes it's what gives love its strength and direction.

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2: Today's Thursday afternoon chat is with Marcus the Mailman, who delivers mail to the Joy FM. 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
3: I would say on the whole, no. Now, there is a new kid on the block, Amazon. And I would say because they're so new, they're not used to some of the maybe unwritten rules. They park in front of mailboxes a lot. They're usually young and sprite. They hop out of that truck. They're running the 5 and 6 different houses.
2: They're the new big
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3: 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Dreams do die hard, and then sometimes, new dreams begin. For Family Life Blended, I'm Ron Deal.
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Good morning. I'm Adina. That was We Are Messengers, Faith, Hope, Love. So today is my and my husband's 21st wedding anniversary. And one of the biggest lessons I learned from my very long crush I had with him, I crushed on him silently for 4 years when I was in high school. He was college age, so it was appropriate for me to not pursue that at all. But eventually that crush turned into marriage. But the thing that I learned is that you can't force the right season. And that's a theme that I've seen in countless places in my life since then. When I have wanted so badly to kick a bad habit or grow spiritually in this one area, or, you know, practical things, when I've wanted to plant a garden, or when I've been struggling to get my kid to understand some concept when I'm schooling them. You can't force the season. My husband likes to say, you can't engineer the light bulb moment. Another teacher in my life likes to instruct his students to grow slow. Ecclesiastes tells us that everything will be new and beautiful in its own time. So wherever you are in your process right now, don't fret about the speed. Just allow the work of the Holy Spirit to do as time that it takes.

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Good morning, friend. This is the Joy FM. I'm Adina. Have you ever seen a vine growing wild? It'll grow fast, but eventually it starts wrapping around itself, tangling itself up. But when you have a vine that has been trained carefully along a trellis, something different happens. It grows stronger and it's healthier. And honestly, it just looks prettier. But I was thinking about that when I thought about my husband and I. We were friends for 4 years before we ever dated. And there was a lot of restraint for both of us. We never talked about liking each other. We never pursued relationship. Part of that was because we were ages that at the time would have been not appropriate for dating. I was 16 and he was 19 when we met. So he was careful because I was younger and I was careful because I respected him too much to create something messy or scandalous. At the time, it just felt like heartbreak because I was watching him date other girls and wondering if he'd miss me. But looking back, that restraint was like our trellis. It gave our relationship structure and time to grow roots before things got all tangled and messy. And now, 21 years later, we're still grateful for that foundation. So sometimes restraint just feels like rules. It feels like restrictive in the moment. But sometimes it's actually the very thing helping us grow in the right direction.

0: Fire. I'm Adina. This is the Joy FM, and I am headed out for the day. I go to celebrate my 21st wedding anniversary with my husband. It's going to be fantastic. As you are heading through your own day, do you mind just saying a prayer for our afternoon host, Candace? She was in an accident almost 2 weeks ago, but still recovering from surgery. She really took a beating in this accident. If you want to hear more about her story or keep updated on where she is and how she's doing, you can find those stories on our socials, on Facebook and on Instagram. 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I will talk to you later.
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1: Here is the story behind the song.

There have been some really dark times and some times where I was just barely hanging on. And I think about that verse in Isaiah that says, "He will not blow out a flickering candle." Jesus really breathed me back to life. There's also a line in the chorus that says, "I think that I've known it since when I was young. It was Jesus all along." And I just think about this purity and innocence with kids, that they're just so close to heaven. And I think that they know that there's a love after them. And

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0: 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You like our personalities.
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1: Well, hi, I'm Dr. Danny Huerta, and when a teen is struggling with anxiety, the stress often brings sleepless nights and being pulled apart as parents. 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
4: We've got to do it ourselves. I can't wait on my husband, Stephen. Stephen, you do it first, and then I will do it. He's a great husband, great dad, and he does take the lead in a lot of things. But there are moments, instead of blaming him, I need to look at Shannon. Shannon, what do I need to do in this area? So I've got a DIY. Then, as Dr. Chapman, you're saying there, we've got a DIY together. And I like something else we need to, I think, reiterate there is these are affordable repairs.
3: That's Dr. Shannon Warden describing why you may need a renovation project for your marriage and your family. This is Focus on the Family with Jim Daly, and today we're returning to a conversation we started last time with Dr. Gary Chapman and Dr. Warden. I'm John Fuller, and thanks for joining us.
5: John, I'm the last guy you want to talk to about remodeling. I'm so pathetic at this stuff. So I just, you know, not long ago learned what DIY is. Do it yourself. I literally had to ask a guy.
3: Well, it's okay.
5: My
3: no
5: wife,
3: shame.
5: Actually.
3: No
5: what
3: shame.
5: Does that mean? And she said that means do it yourself. That's how pathetic I am. But, you know, there's so many great TV shows on now about remodeling and how to do it well.
3: And they just keep us there. We want to see how it all finishes.
5: Doesn't say much about our lives, does it? But Gary Chapman and Shannon Warden have come up with a wonderful concept. They describe some of the challenges that families are facing with selfishness, apathy, resentment. And I'll never forget how they compared resentment to having termites in your home. There's an analogy from last time. If you didn't listen, get the download, go to their website. On your smartphone, you can download the app and listen at your pleasure. So do it, because it was good content. The way we combat or fix those problems with godly tools is what they're talking about. Character traits that Dr. Chapman and Dr. Warden have identified. 12 things. Things that include kindness, love, and forgiveness. Very similar to the fruit of the Spirit, right? And I thought they were great reminders for all families about how to focus on what's most important. So if you missed it, get the download.
3: And we'll have details about the book our guests have written, The Do-It-Yourself Guide to Building a Family That Lasts, 12 Tools for Improving Your Home Life, on our website.
5: Gary and Shannon, welcome back to Focus.
4: Good to be back.
6: Thank you.
5: Good to have you. And yeah, things went well last night. I practiced this, and Troy responded with boldness.
6: I'm sure.
5: He's become my architect.
4: Nice. Way to go, Troy.
5: Hey, Shannon, let me start with you. Explain why trust is such a key development tool for our children. What message are we sending to our kids when we don't let them make their own decisions?
4: I've got Presley, Carson, and Avery at home, and God has been so good to in so many ways. Say, Shannon, pay attention to what I'm doing in their personalities. I'm developing their character. This is not all about you having to gut through parenting. Parents, y'all, everybody understands that because it's hard. Parenting's not always glorious work. So God's gracious. He says, Shannon, look, pay attention to what I'm doing to these kids. I've got plans for each one of them. I already anticipate in some ways, without trying to project onto them what they might be, but I already anticipate in each one of their lives what it is maybe God is doing for their future and for the kingdom. So I have to partner with the Lord. I see Carson, for example, who's very driven. He has ideas about things. He's strong-minded. I don't want to punish him for the way the Lord has made him. I want to say, Carson, God has made you this way. This part is great. This part we're going to have to tweak because I got to prepare you for a wife.
5: No, that's good.
4: It is.
5: It recognizes the strengths and weaknesses which every human being has.
4: Yeah. Just calls your attention to something different than the obvious, I've got to punish this, I've got to discipline this. God's doing way more than that. Is it needed? Yeah, but there's way more happening.
5: Well, you know, in that context, too, that's where shaming can do such damage, right? I mean, we tend to react with a shaming, we can, as parents, with a shaming mentality. Very destructive, isn't it?
6: Yeah, I talked to a 13-year-old who said, I can't ever please my father. You know, everything I do, it's never good enough. You know, and so I think in this chapter, you know, we're dealing with the whole thing of balancing control, the parental control over children, and then teaching children that we do trust them. And one of the ways that we do that is to give them options between things. Even little children, you know, you can bring your bicycle in before dinner or you can bring it in after dinner. Okay, but that's your responsibility. If you don't bring it in, you lose the privilege next day. Okay, so they make a choice and we trust them, whichever, but we know either choice is going to be fine with us.
5: Right.
6: Same thing's true with television, you know. Here's three programs, 30-minute programs. You can choose one of them, you know. So we're letting them know we're trusting them, but we've already got parameters there. So when they're little, we control everything.
5: Yeah.
6: When they get to be 18 and go off to college, we can't control anything.
5: Well,
6: so we got to help them get to where they believe in themselves.
5: Yeah, and I'll tell you, I think it's more difficult now in the parenting zone when it comes to technology and gaming and all those things. We hear from a lot of parents, and we experience it ourselves. I mean, that's one of the things that trade-off needs to be dutifully managed by the parent. Any tips in that area of home building when you're looking at, you know, not being overly controlling, giving them that responsibility, but when you got to pull back, how do you go about doing that?
6: Yeah. Well, I think there are guidelines that we need to have, depending on the child's age, obviously, in the early
5: stages. Let's talk about teenagers.
6: Yeah, teenagers, okay. Yeah, because that's really where we run
5: that's
6: into
5: that's really
6: the,
5: what we're talking about here.
6: Yeah, and I think even with teenagers, we have to say, you know, all your lifetime, we've given you freedom to use technology when we thought it was appropriate for you, and we still do that, and we trust you. And you and I both know that there are people that do things that are not good on technology. And so we want you to use technology and make the most of technology. And so here are some positive ways, you know, and here are some things that we don't want you to do. And obviously, if they're just going into the teenage years, we're going to have to sometimes say, you know, you broke the rule.
5: Right.
6: And you know what that means? You lose it for a week.
5: Yeah.
6: Okay, well, they learn that with every decision, there's consequences. And so we are the parents. We do have the responsibility to set guidelines for our teenage children because they're teenagers. You know, the brain's not fully developed till we're 25.
5: Right.
6: So we can't just throw them to the wind or they'll make mistakes. And by 25, their lives will be ruined.
5: That's true.
6: So, yeah, but it's that balance between control and trust.
4: Jim, I wanted to share, too, about Avery. Such a conscientious kid. He will say to me, Mama, I saw something in my Googling or searching on the internet, I saw something and I just wanted to tell you because it bothered me. And what he probably would have seen and, you know, certain images that he shouldn't have seen, not necessarily the most explicit. And so I say to him, Avery, the reason that he, by the way, can come to me is because I've said, or to Stephen, we've said, you can tell us anything and we're going to filter that through scriptural truth. And we're going to validate and reaffirm you for what you're trying to do, to be pure and to be to make good choices, but bring it to us. And that's one of the things that's been really helpful with us and Avery.
5: Yeah. Let me bring up distractions. It kind of is in that busyness and time management space, I think. But distractions are a growing problem in families today. And I'm sure screens are a big part of that. I see it. We try to, you know, put the phones away at the dinner table. Mm-hmm. We don't allow them there. And so we can have family discussion and laugh together and all those good things. But those are real, true distractions. How can we manage that area of our lives better?
4: Dr. Chapman.
5: Big question.
4: It is, you know, there's nobody busier than this man right here, Dr. Gary Chapman, and he knows something about busyness. I'm trying to practice some of the things I've heard you teach over time, is to do, as Jim's saying, put these things away and prioritize. And that's something we talk a lot about in the DIY book. What are your priorities? Is it growing with your family? Is it growing a family? Then it's going to require us to make some decisions. And I think especially for myself, career decisions and time management decisions. So Dr. Hammond, help me.
6: Yeah, I do think it's a matter of priority.
5: It's the blueprint.
6: Yeah. And I think most of us who are married and have children would say our priority is our family. I mean, we put them, you know, as a priority. But when you look at our lifestyle, that doesn't always look like that because we're making choices and dad's doing what he wants to do and mom's doing what she wants to do. And one of the saddest things I encountered recently was at a funeral, and the father had died, and the 26-year-old after the funeral, his son said to me, "I never knew my father. He worked all week long, and on Saturday he played golf, and I never spent any time with him." Mm. And I thought, man, I mean, I walked away with tears in my eyes.
5: Yeah.
6: Because, you know, and I think as a family, periodically, we need to assess this, you know. Are we living like our relationship in the family is more important than a lot of this other stuff that we're involved in? And it's good stuff, you know, and the kids can be involved in this sport and that sport and this piano and that musical thing, and all these things are good. And I'm not saying we shouldn't do those things. But there has to be time in which we're relating to each other. And it can be done in some of those contexts, you know. But when we're sitting around the house and everybody's on their phone and nobody's sharing anything with each other, we drift apart.
5: Yeah.
6: Yeah, and we don't have the input that we need to have in each other's lives.
5: It's an irony. We're connected digitally, but we're not connected humanly. Mm-hmm. And that's the problem. Yeah. Shannon, you had that situation with your dad, right? He passed away not long ago, and you had some second thoughts about that.
4: Oh, my goodness. My dad, I probably was 38 years old the first time I heard my dad say he loved me. Mm. And he's that's a good man. That was a great, hardworking man who loved me in service all those years. He had not come from a family that was emotionally expressive. And so it took me maturing and again, DIYing here to a degree to enter into conversation with my dad such that I could say to him, "Daddy, I love you." And he could say back, "I love you." And that just, you know, that does. It changes your life. And so parents who are raising kids right now, parents who've raised your kids, I love to talk to that parent too who did miss out, you know, who feels like they've missed out. You've not missed out. If you're still here, you've not missed out. So say it. I love you. Write it. Text it. In your digital age, text it to that 30-year-old or that 35-year-old or that 50-year-old or however it is. But it's not too late if you're still here. And so, yeah. Dr. Chapman, you were talking about something there that made me think, too, is we can connect through activity, and that's something our family is trying to do. Stephen is – he's our son's basketball coach. Avery's the assistant coach. Presley's cheerleading right there in front of us, and I'm just filling in however I can. That's actually one of those moments where I get to sit and just watch. But it's us together on a Saturday at the church playing upward basketball and upward cheer, and we're doing it together.
6: Yeah.
5: You know, Gary, let me ask that question because we've mentioned it here about that inability for a dad to say, "I love you."
6: Yeah.
5: Why is that? I mean,
6: I think most of the time it's what Shannon referred to, and that is the father never heard those words from his father.
5: Yeah.
6: The only time he ever said those words is when he was in love with his wife. And probably after the in love wore off, he probably doesn't say it to his wife either. He just assumes she knows I love her. I'm working. I'm doing.
5: You would think like so often a child of an alcoholic never has a drink because of the pendulum effect. And so a man who comes from that kind of home, you think would understand the hole it created in them, and they would go the other way.
6: Yeah.
5: But it doesn't always happen that way.
6: It doesn't always happen. Sometimes it happens, but not always.
4: Well, and my dad actually came from a home where the dad was alcoholic, and he, you know, abandoned them. And it was just, you know, it was a hard story. And what my dad's commitment to himself and to his future family as a young man and then as an older man was, "I will never drink." And in that way, he was loving me and my brothers and my mom by never drinking because he didn't want to go down that same road.
5: But it's almost, I would imagine this, unless he expressed that, it's almost like you got to figure that out.
4: Yes.
5: I mean, it's a puzzle.
4: It is.
5: And they don't really come forward and say, "This is why I do this."
4: Yeah. Well, my dad was saved in his 30s.
5: Yeah.
4: And it was part of the Lord filling that hole.
5: Yeah. Mm-hmm. And it's just the way we don't learn to communicate, which brings me to this great concept you have about the concern box.
4: Yes.
5: This is another one I'm going to implement tonight at the house. I love this. When I come home and say these things, of course, Gary, this has happened a couple times with the programs we've taped. So Gene will say, "Who'd you talk to today?" So when I come home tonight and say, "Hey, we're going to set up this concern box," tell us what it is.
4: Well, what it is we've got boxes and things like this where we'll say, "Listen, I want to know what's going on. So if nothing else, write it down. You know, put it in this box, and this can be our concern box, our prayer box. It, you know, just it's a fun and creative way. So for the parents who are thinking, I would like to DIY, this is a great little way, just a little way. You're just doing something different, a new work in your family's life. Here's our little box, and you can put a prayer request in there, and we're going to get them out at supper or breakfast or whenever. We're going to pray about it. It's a concern. Maybe the kid knows, I don't want to say this maybe in front of the whole family, but I feel safer writing it. It's just fun. It's a creative way to open up different conversations.
5: No, that is good. One of the things we've done recently is do conversation starters around dinner.
4: Yes.
5: So we all wrote three down, put them in a Ziploc baggie, and we bring one out a night out of the baggie. So last night it was the one I wrote, which is funny. It was, what is the origin of virtue?
4: Oh.
6: Nice small topic.
5: Troy's like, what?
4: Nice.
5: But it ended up being a good discussion.
4: Yeah.
5: You know, what's the character of God and where does the goodness come from?
3: Yeah. Mm. What a great conversation today on Focus on the Family with Jim Daly. We're talking with Dr. Gary Chapman and Dr. Shannon Warden. They've teamed up to write a wonderful book called The Do-It-Yourself Guide to Building a Family That Lasts. 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
5: I think my favorite part of your book, The DIY Guide to Building a Family That Lasts, is the chapter on fun, because I like this part. I mean, the best memories we have in our family is when we're, you know, laughing so hard milk is coming out our nose. You know that situation where you take that drink and somebody says something and boom, it's all out. And we just love that. And there's so many experiences that we have like that. But I mean, I could do that every day if it were possible. Mm-hmm. But talk about the importance of fun. And not everybody, you know, it's interesting, not everybody's wired in that way. And Dr. Chapman, particularly, I'd like to hear from you about that, about the, and I don't want to pick on the engineering accountant. I love you guys and you girls that do that job. But that engineering left brain kind of thing, sometimes it trips a person up that they don't have a lot of fun. But families need fun.
6: Yeah, and it can be in different ways, because some things one person would consider to be fun and relaxing and the other person wouldn't, okay?
5: Yeah.
6: Well, that's all right. We can stretch each other, you know. Maybe, for example, a husband and wife, he likes to walk and she doesn't like to walk. Well, he can walk slower and they can take short walks, you know.
5: Then
6: he can say, okay, what would you like to do? And maybe it's something he's not interested in, but he can give. And so we can go to where the other person is in terms of what makes them relax and what makes them feel good. But I think with children, again, children are also different. But the parent has to decide we're going to have some family times. It's not just going to be routine, routine, routine every day. We're going to have family time, and we're going to build it in. And some, maybe one night it's going to be we're going to play games together. One night we're going to go shoot basketball together. One night we're going to do this. And it may not be every night, but if we don't plan it, it may not happen. And we wake up 10 years down the road and realize we don't look back on any family times we had. We were just all busy doing our own thing.
5: You, in fact, urge families to create a fun chart. Now, being more spontaneous, that kind of dampens my fun. But I don't know. How do you do a fun chart? Okay, kids, it's 9 o'clock. Let's have some fun.
4: Yeah. Well, right, there's the chart. And I loved your example there of the bag or whatever. You said y'all putting slips of paper in. Same thing with fun. What are some fun things you want to do? And you just pull out of that bag or that box. Or so it can be a chart. Mostly, don't get held up on the specific delivery of that goal. It's just do it, do something. If you want different results, do something different. And this is a fun way. Ask your kids, by the way, how can we have more fun? What? Right, I said it. How can we have more fun? And get their ideas. Let them help you too.
5: It always involves ice cream with the kids. It's just about ice cream. Hey, you both describe yourselves as workaholics, so let's speak to that segment of the audience. And you say you both married fun-loving people, which is interesting. I don't know if that kind of opposite thing attracts. I would tend to think you're looking for that in that other person. But you both said you married spouses that love to have fun. So how does that workaholic have to discipline themselves to not be thinking of the list constantly?
6: Well, you got the right word, discipline.
5: Yeah.
6: It is discipline. And I remember when our kids were still at home, of course, our kids are grown now, but when our kids were still at home, of course, I was a pastor, and I had all the things that go with that. Every pastor knows all of that. You know, it's a 24-hour job. I would arrange in my schedule, if I knew I had something that I had to do at church that night, I would arrange to be home at 3 o'clock in the afternoon when the kids came home, and I'd have time with them, homework or whatever, before dinner, and then I'd go back to the church. But I spent that time with them. But that's discipline, because there's always something you could be doing during that time, you know.
5: Oh yeah.
6: And we have
5: to
6: say no to some things in order to say yes to the family. But I say to pastors who sometimes say to me, "Well, I can't do it. I'm just so busy." Look, you choose your schedule more than a lot of people do. Many people are tied into 8 to 5, you know. You're not tied into that. You can take a break. And so I think if we understand how important it is that we have time with our family, then we choose to make time. And yes, it's for those who are workaholic, it's harder for you than it is for other people. But we can do what we believe to be important.
5: Yeah, that's so good. I think one of the most powerful stories that I've known about is a man who worked as a youth pastor, and he was busy. And I would speak directly to those working in Christian ministry, because we can justify spending a lot of time doing ministry because we're doing good things. And you have to discipline yourself to pull back so your family gets some of that good time with you. Mm-hmm. But this youth pastor, he said he had just come off a junior high retreat over the weekend. He got back Sunday afternoon late, and he had to take a quick shower and get back to the church for another youth event Sunday night. And he hugged his 4-year-old daughter, and he said, "Honey, I've got to go talk to people about Jesus tonight." And the 4-year-old said, "That's good, Daddy. When are you going to talk to me about Jesus?" Wow. He quit his youth pastor job, got a job in the automobile industry in Detroit there, so he would have an 8-to-5 job, so he was home every night. Isn't that interesting?
4: Yeah.
5: I mean, he caught it. She kind of laid a David stone right between his eyes, right? And, good for him as a dad. He understood what that meant. What she was really saying was, "I need more of you, Dad."
6: Yeah.
5: And
6: yeah.
5: He got it. So that was good. But that's what you're driving at.
6: Yeah.
5: Make
6: yes.
5: sure your priorities are right. You urge families to work on prevention and maintenance. Of course, again, this is all in this metaphor of the home improvement project. Mm-hmm. And you say that rather than wait for that crisis to erupt. Now, for me, I'm all about that. I want to change the water heater well before it leaks out, right? But some people don't do that.
4: Yeah.
5: But why is it important to not wait for the catastrophe, but to do the maintenance ahead of time?
4: I asked our builder, I said, "Talk to me about maintenance. Why is it so important to maintain the home? And, you know, give me a tip as a builder, a real builder, a literal home builder. Give me a tip as a home life builder." And he said, "People, we have to guard the outside of our homes because the damage, the threat is going to come from outside. So you make sure things like your, you know, insulation is good, and you make sure if there are holes or cracks that they're filled. If there's a tear or damage in the roof, you make sure that it's repaired and it patched. But you got to protect from the outside in. What is it you're, so let's take it now to relationships. What are you allowing on the outside to come in and possibly change you for the worst?" And so when we talk about maintenance, it's that one of, that's probably one of the two key points that I like to make in particular, is from the outside in, what are you allowing into your home? So we go back to everything we've talked about, screens and work and attitudes and expectations. And so you're thinking about what's coming in and how do you guard your home life. The second thing I like to talk to folks about is just the matter of, takes so little time to mess things up. It takes a long time to clean it up, to build it up. But it takes such little time to mess it up or tear it down. And you've got to make choices around this. It's going to take some work.
6: Yeah, the other thing we're saying in the book is that once you get some of these things moving in a positive direction and there you see a significant improvement in your family life, don't just assume it's going to be that way forever.
5: Keep working.
6: Yeah, keep working, you know.
4: Constant.
6: So you spoke her love language, you know, for 3 years, but then you got busy and forgot about it, okay? Mm-hmm. She's going to say pretty soon, "Oh, my tank is empty, you know, my love language is," or whatever, you know. So we have to maintain the things. When we make progress, we want to continue to making progress and not be going backwards.
5: Yeah, and this is probably a good place to end the do-overs. Why is having the do-over important? I like it.
6: Yeah.
4: I say to our kids, you know, it's kind of like a timeout in professional sports. We're going to time this thing out and come here. And now this is where you went wrong right there. Now let's try it again. And that is a literal do-over. See, now that works. Okay, and that's the same for the sports enthusiast. I'm all over the place with my metaphors, Dr. Chapman, but you know, for the sports enthusiast there, or for anybody who just understands, hey, to carry it back to home building here, that is off. Something's off about that. I think we're going to have to take that down, fix it, and get it right. I don't think I want to live with that. We're going to have to fix it. So same with the do-over. Those are some literal examples, and again, they're even with my kids, I will say, or with Stephen, hey, I want to try that again. Yeah. That is the art of the do-over.
5: Yeah. You know, it's powerful. You think of Jesus with the woman who was caught in adultery. That was perhaps humanity's biggest do-over, right? He said, go and sin no more. And he had every right to go ahead and pass execution on her and let the crowd stone her.
4: Yeah.
5: But he said, he who is without sin, let him cast the first stone. Yeah. Right? There's a do-over.
4: Yeah. Such beautiful humility in that. And that's from our Lord. Perfect Jesus Christ there. Perfect perfection, sinless. And he's modeling that for us. He's doing it himself, so we will do it ourselves.
5: That's so true. Man, Gary and Shannon, this has been so good once again. The great concept of the DIY for those of us, I'm putting myself in that category, that only 6 years ago did I learn that meant do it yourself, DIY guide to building a family that lasts. This is wonderful. The resource is terrific, whether you're just starting out with your first child or have adult kids and want to strengthen those relationships. There are so many wonderful principles here for your marriage, too. Make a monthly pledge of any amount to focus on the family, and we'll say thank you by sending a copy of Gary and Shannon's book to you. And here's what your donations are paying for. A man named Richard described how a move to California created a lot of stress for his family, but he was able to lean on Focus on the Family for advice and encouragement. And decades later, he's sending our resources to his grandchildren and even his great-grandchildren. Richard said, "You will never know how much you helped us. And my wife and I will celebrate our 52nd wedding anniversary soon, and I don't think we would have ever made that milestone without the lessons from Focus. So thank you." Man, that's good.
7: That is amazing. How wonderful.
5: Yeah, it is. And what an awesome privilege we have together, working together with God and our donors to strengthen marriages and equip parents all year long. 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
5: Gary and Shannon, again, thank you so much for being with us. This is great stuff.
4: Thank you, Jim.
6: Always good to be with you. Thank you.
5: Now, do you guys mind if we go to my house and look at some leaky pipes? Let's do it.
7: Well, that sounds like a great plan. And coming up tomorrow, how you and your spouse can experience a loving, godly relationship for a lifetime.
6: I think a lot of couples don't realize how the Lord wants our marriages to flourish.
5: Mm.
6: God designed marriage to be a reflection of Christ and his love for his bride, the church. And so he wants our marriages to be a beautiful, living reenactment of the greatest love story ever.
7: Thanks for joining us today for Focus on the Family with Jim Daly. I'm John Fuller, inviting you back as we once again help you and your family thrive in Christ.
8: There's a moment most days don't announce. It's not the big win, not the breaking news. It's somewhere in the in-between. It's the first sip of coffee before the house wakes up. That quiet stretch of road with nowhere urgent to be. The deep breath you didn't realize you needed before going into work. Life isn't always lived in the highlight reel. Most of it happens in the small, steady moments that find themselves nestled in between. And maybe that's where joy can be found. Helping you find joy in the in-between. 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
10: 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And one of the things that is so vital to living life to the fullest is fulfilling the will of God for our life and being conformed to His likeness, and that is fulfilling the purpose for which God created us. And until a person does that, until in the process of doing it, there'll never be any real fulfillment in life.
11: Most of us check expiration dates on things we buy at the store, but did you know that the world has one too? The Gospels tell us that even heaven and earth will pass away. 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Believers can and should live life to the fullest. 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
10: If you had to describe your life, how would you describe it? Would you say it is a mere existence? It is an unending rat race. That's what my life is. A continuous battle, a schoolroom, a time of training, a time of real discouragement. Somehow you are going through some period of suffering in your life and it seems to be endless. Or would you say that your life is one absolutely fascinating, exciting journey? That it is a challenging time in your life? All of us go through different seasons in our life, and so sometimes if the season lasts too long, we just have the idea that that's what life's all about, just one big heavy burden. But that's not really true, because all of us go through those seasons. Sometimes there are more clouds than there is sunshine, and we're often prone to think, well, is this what life is all about? No, that's not what life is all about. Life really is all about something very, very exciting. And that's what I want to talk about in this message today, no matter where you are and what you're feeling and how down you may be or how up you are. The issue is, what is life really and truly all about? And so the title of this message is Living Life to the Fullest. And I want you to turn, if you will, to Hebrews chapter 12. And there are two verses here that I want us to look at primarily, because I believe in these two verses, God gives us not necessarily some formula, but He gives us an insight, an understanding of what life is all about and why we can live it to the very fullest no matter what's going on. So beginning with verse 1 of chapter 12, he says, "Therefore, since we have so great a cloud of witnesses surrounding us, let us also lay aside every encumbrance and the sin which so easily entangles us, and let us run with endurance the race that is set before us, fixing our eyes on Jesus, the author and protector of faith, who for the joy set before him endured the cross, despising the shame, and has sat down at the right hand of the throne of God." Now, following one of the most familiar chapters in the New Testament, which is chapter 11, which relates to faith, and we know that as the chapter of faith, the writer of Hebrews begins this 12th chapter by saying, "Therefore," which means based on everything that I have said heretofore, he says, I'm going to do the following things. But there are a couple of verses in the 10th chapter I want you to refer back to, if you will, the 35th and the 36th verses of the 10th chapter. And here he's been talking about the suffering and the hardship these people have been through. And he says in verse 35, "Therefore, do not throw away your confidence." Don't lose heart, which has a great reward, that is, your confidence does. "For you have need of endurance, so that when you have done the will of God, you may receive what was promised." And so what's happening in this passage here is that the writer of Hebrews is likening the Christian life to a race. Now, with many other people, their viewpoint is it's a struggle and it's a battle and oftentimes more failures than successes. But I want us to look at this passage in the light of this whole idea of living life to the fullest, because you see, it isn't God's plan and purpose that you and I just hurt all the time. There are those times and seasons in life, but God does want us to be joyful. He does want us to experience peace. He does want us to succeed at whatever He's called us to do, no matter what that is. And so when we think about living life to the fullest, first of all, according to this passage, it involves the encouragement of others. It's very significant how the writer begins this chapter. Look what he says, "Therefore," and what he's just referring to are all this list of people that he's mentioned in the 11th chapter, whose faith was tested and proven, and he goes through this long list. Then he says, therefore, on the basis of what happened in their lives, therefore, since we have so great a cloud of witnesses surrounding us, let us also, and then he begins. Now, what he's doing here is this. He's comparing the Christian life to a race. Now, things really don't change much. We think, well, you know, as the years go by, things change. Well, not really, because did you know that one of the focal points of attention in the ancient world was sports? And they had their arenas, they had their stadiums, just like we do. And it's amazing how many people they would hold sometime. And they had their tiered seats up the sides, and whether it was in Rome in the Colosseum or in Athens or wherever it might have been, or in Ephesus and all those cities, big Colosseum stadiums where they would run and have all kinds of sports events. Well, what the writer of Hebrews is doing here is comparing what was so familiar to those people, and that is the foot races, that is people who raced. And he said, the Christian life is sort of like the runner. And what he does in this passage, he talks about, for example, the clothing, though he doesn't mention it here, and how they must dress in order to run well. And so he says part of that is the encouragement that people receive. So look at this passage. He says, therefore, since we have so great a cloud of witnesses, then let us run this race. If you'll notice in the latter part of the first verse, he says, the race that is set before us. What he's doing here is comparing the Christian life to this race. Now, think about it for a moment. When you and I trusted the Lord Jesus Christ as our personal Savior, it's like God set us on the starting line of the race of life. And so when we were saved, he said, this is the direction I want you to live your life. This is where you're headed. This is the goal. And our race in the Christian life is not to outrun someone else. It is not a competitive issue in the Christian life, but rather, it is a race that we're to run. He says, in this race, and he puts it in those terms, in this race, he says, we have encouragers. And one of the things that is so vital to living life to the fullest is fulfilling the will of God for our life and being conformed to His likeness, and that is fulfilling the purpose for which God created us. And until a person does that, until in the process of doing it, they'll never be in a real fulfillment in life. You can have all the money you want, all the prominence and prestige and relationships in life you want. You'll never be able to fill up that vacuum with anything else in life than walking in the will of God. And so he says one of the things involved in living life to the fullest is the encouragers we have. Now, all of us who are believers, I certainly hope you do at least, have at least one or more people who are your encouragers in life. That is people who will encourage you and say, you are just doing fantastic. Or, you know, I see some real improvement in your life. Or, you know, I notice God's really beginning to use you. And I notice how you teach your class. Or I notice the last time you sang or all these things. And I notice that you're more free in your witness and all kinds of encouragement. These are the kind of people who are there to pray for us when we stumble and fall on the track. And these are the people who are there to cheer us on when we're doing well. Everybody in the Christian life needs an encourager. And so if you're one of those persons who says, well, you know, I don't know that I have any encouragers. Well, find yourself some. So how in the world do you find an encourager? Make a friend. When you make a friend who's a true godly friend, you're going to find somebody who will encourage you in your walk, in your Christian race. And so he says, this great cloud of witnesses. Now, when he's referring to these witnesses, let me say this. You may have someone in the Christian life as you're moving along and you're growing who's not necessarily all that excited about your spiritual growth. They may be going through some difficult and hardship in their life and things don't seem to be going so well for them. And so when they see you progressing and moving along, they may sort of gloat over that a little bit, be a little bit jealous. But don't worry about those folks. You've got people who will encourage you, lift you up, pray for you when you falter, and cheer you on when you are excited about what's happening in your life. Now, when he talks about this cloud of witnesses, what he's referring to primarily are those Old Testament saints who've gone on before. And he says, we have this great cloud of witnesses, not that they're up there pulling for us, but that they have been a tremendous, awesome example to us. And what he's referring to is the life that they've lived, the difficulty they've gone through, the hardships and the troubles and the trials. Look at them. Look how they responded and look what God did in their lives. So as I think personally in my own life, one of the most inspiring things that has happened to me began when I was a kid looking back and reading in the Old Testament and reading the lives of people like Abraham and Joseph and David and Moses and Daniel, men whose lives that I could at least relate to something. Oftentimes my weaknesses or my failures or my successes or whatever it might be, but seeing how God worked in their life and thinking to myself, well, God, if you work in their life that way, how will you work in my life? My situation is slightly similar, not nearly as important in my eyes or anybody else's eyes, but at least something similar is going on. Because you see, as you look at the principles of how God worked, the principles never change. If he'd work in Moses' life one way, he'll work in your life the same. David's life in your life the same. And so it goes. And looking and reading and searching. And what happens is, the more you and I understand how God worked in the lives of these people, the more of an encouragement they are. Those are this cloud of witnesses that you and I have, looking back to inspire us and motivate us to say, God, if you worked in their life when they were on the race, if you worked in their life that way, surely you'll do the same in mine. For example, when I think about it in my own life and I think, Lord, sometimes this race looks a little unfair to me, or it seems to be unfair. Then I recall about Joseph, how he was falsely accused and thrown in prison, and how he must have said, God, where are you at times? And yet, in spite of that, he was faithful to God, and look what God did to him. He came from zero as a prisoner all the way to be the prime minister of all of Egypt. And so when I think about how unfair things can look sometimes, I remember and recall about Joseph. When I think on the race of life and traveling along, that sometimes it gets a little lonely, I think about David, how many times he spent days and weeks and months running from one cave to the other, hiding out all alone from Saul, who is doing his very best to kill him. Then I think about what happens on the race and how it may affect me at particular times. I think about the shortcuts I would like to take. Then I think about Moses. That's exactly what he tried to do. Killing an Egyptian, he spent 40 years on the backside of the desert as a result of wanting to take a shortcut in the will of God for his life at that time and for his plan for the nation of Israel. When sometimes I stumble on the trail, as we all do, and I certainly have my stumbles and my failures, I think about Peter, and I think, Lord, here he was, proud, egotistical. He was going to walk on the water, and the next thing, he's sinking. How often I feel at times like him. And here he is denying that he even knows the Lord Jesus Christ there by the fire before a teenage girl in his doubts. When I think, for example, sometimes, or maybe have the slight tendency to get prideful about something, I think about Saul and recognize, no, it never works. It never works. God has given us these Old Testament characters, and there are many of them. Not all difficult things, but sometimes so inspiring, because each one of these, whom I've mentioned in something about his life that wasn't so good, there's so much about their lives that is so good. What makes them this awesome example and motivation to us is that they were human, they were weak, they were frail, they trusted God, he picked them up, they succeeded at the work that God called them to do. There are examples of those who fail and those who succeeded, those who had failures in life that went with them all the rest of their life, but those whom God brought them right out and accomplished his purpose in their life. So one of the very important things in fulfilling life and living a fulfilling life is that you and I have good encouragers. And so I want you to think for just a moment in your life, who is the person when you think about them, you just feel good on the inside, just thinking about them? You say, well, I don't have anybody like that. Then you're missing something in life. There ought to be some folks that when you think about them, you want to smile on the inside. When you think about them, you feel good. When you think about them, no matter where you are in your race, discouraged, downhearted, disheartened, whatever it may be, somehow when you think about that person, you know that if you could talk to them, if you could see their face, if you could hear their laughter, if you could see their smile, if you could hear their voice, something would happen on the inside of you. Every one of God's children need encouragers like that. That's part of living life to the fullest, because it's not going to be easy oftentimes. But if I have encouragers, those who are here encouraging me, that whole vast witness up there in heaven, which I can read about in the Word of God, I am certainly going to understand and begin to live life to the fullest with all those people who are cheering me on and cheering you on, wishing the best for you, wanting the best for you, and the greatest cheerer of all is the Lord Jesus Christ himself. Well, there's a second thing involved, I think, in living life to the fullest, and I think it's found in this passage. Notice what he says now. Therefore, since we have so great a cloud of witnesses surrounding us, let us also lay aside every encumbrance. Now, he says, involved in reaching life's fullest and being able to enjoy it the best And the most, he says, it is not only a matter of having these encouragers who are surrounding us. And I have the Word of God here, and our encouragers in heaven, our encouragers around us here. He says, but laying aside every encumbrance. Now, this is where the racing becomes more personal. For example, if a man is going to run track or run in a race, he is going to dress down as light as he possibly can. He says, now, you and I are running a race, the Christian life. And it's not a matter of speed here. It is a matter of being able to last. We're not talking about how fast we're going to move through life, but we're talking about being able to run the full length. And that is to be able to be sustained and endure throughout the whole race. When he mentions the word here of encumbrances, of course, those people knew how encumbered they could be. For example, those men wore robes. Well, imagine getting on the starting line of a race with a robe hanging all around your feet. And so he says, you must lay aside every encumbrance. And so they dress down for the races. In the Christian life, we also have those encumbrances, those things that impede, those things that hinder us on our walk. Because as we are moving in the will of God, anything that hinders our keeping the pace with God and His will and His timing, which is so very important, anything that distracts my attention, gets me off course, gets me off on some detour, is an encumbrance. And so those things, he says, we have to deal with. Now, that can be some habit in your life, or it can be some hobby in your life. It can be some sport, or it can be watching television. If you have an overemphasis of that in your life, an overemphasis on anything, overemphasis, for example, on money, or whatever it may be. And you see, it's not easy for us to indicate in somebody else's life what their encumbrance is, because we may not even know what it is. We don't know what they're thinking. It just may be the way they think about things in life. The way they think about God is so negative and so limited that it is a tremendous encumbrance to their moving ahead in their Christian life. It may be doubt. It may be fear. Or as we said, it may be some action, attitude, relationship, or whatever it might be. Anything that hinders, impedes, slows us down, gets us off track, gets us out of the will of God, he says these things are encumbrances in our life and they need to be removed. Now, what may be an encumbrance to you may not affect anybody else at all. For example, let's say that you have a scuba dive, and so he wants to go down about 50 feet or 100 feet or whatever it may be. More than likely, he may put lead weights on the belt around him. And those lead weights will enable him to sink more swiftly. And he uses those weights for his benefit. But a runner out here on the starting line waiting for the gun to go off, having about 25 or 30 pounds of lead weight around him, there would be a terrible impediment to his racing. So you and I can't look at somebody else's life and say, that's an encumbrance in your life. Well, this is an encumbrance in your life. Some things may be very evident, but that's not our job to be looking for other people's encumbrances. Our job is to be looking at our own, examining our own life and saying, what is it in my thinking? What is it in my lifestyle that hinders my keeping my focus upon the Lord, walking in Him, doing His will, following Him, allowing Him to work His will and His way in our life? And so all of us have to examine those things. Sometimes they're subtle. They're not always easy to identify. It may be that we have sort of thought that way so long, we think, well, that's the way you think. But that is not the way you think. Or we may have habits in our life that have been there for years and years and years, and we think, well, you know, that's just the way I am. Well, just the way I am may be a real encumbrance to my spiritual walk. And as we said before, oftentimes doubt, just a little doubt that lingers in our life about God's purpose and does He really care, or does He really have a plan for my life, or oftentimes making decisions, our whole way of looking at life. We make decisions and ask God to bless us, or do we seek the mind of God before we make that decision? And so there are many, many areas in which we can be encumbered, and that is we can be hindered in our walk and our race with the Lord Jesus Christ. And so he says, we are to lay these things aside. Now, how do we lay them aside? Well, the first thing I have to do is be honest enough to examine myself to see what is there that is hindering me. And secondly, I must make a decision to deal with it. And I would have to ask the Lord. I'll say to him, Father, I thank you for showing me this, and I want to deal with it. I want to confess that this does not need to be in my life. It may not even be a sin. I'm not talking about deliberate, known, willful sins, but those things that crop up into our lives are sort of, we sort of drift toward, and as we said, thinking or actions or whatever. And We have to identify them and say, Lord, I do believe this is something that is hindering my walk, and so I just want to lay this aside. It may not be as easy to lay aside as we think it would be, so it's something we have to depend upon the Holy Spirit to enable us to turn away from that, walk away from it, whatever it might be. If I'm holding on to something that's keeping me from walking in the will of God, He says, lay it aside, put it aside, deal with it, turn away from it, and make it right between you and God.
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2: 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Are you withdrawing from God, or are you nurturing your relationship with Him? Here's a moment with Charles Stanley.
3: Well, you have to ask yourself the question, does God withdraw from us? I don't think God withdraws from His children. I think we withdraw from Him. Then we condemn ourselves. We know we're not doing the right thing, and we feel distant from God. And that feeling of distance is very real. And when I think about it, and I think this is the way God would have us to think. The last thing I want to happen in my life is to get in a place where I feel distant from God. For the simple reason, when you feel distant from God, your security, your sense of confidence, everything around you begins to unravel when you don't feel that sense of oneness and presence and closeness to God. And I think you can come to the place in your Christian life where you can honestly say, above everything else, I must not allow anything to cause me to feel this distance between us, because it's like you live your husband or your wife, and when there's a sense of real genuine and oneness, it's awesome. When it's not, nothing's right. Your feelings are not right. Nothing goes right. The same thing is true with God. He desires this awesome sense of oneness with Him, and that's our joy, and it's our peace, and that's our contentment. When I think about living in this awesome relationship with Him, why do I want to do anything that in any way endangers that?
2: And a relationship with Christ begins when you trust Him to forgive your debt of sin. 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And if you have a story about what you've learned through this program, please share it with us. 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
7: Good morning, it's Bill from The Morning Cruise with Dave, Bill, and Carmen. Hope you're enjoying the programming this morning. The Morning Cruise starts in just a few minutes, and Dave is out this week, but our friend JR has stepped in. Man, we had some great conversation yesterday. We had some fun, of course, with Jay. He's different, but also we had some really, really good conversation about trusting God in the hard times. So more fun and more meaningful conversation coming up on The Morning Cruise, starting in just a couple minutes.

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The Morning Cruise on the Joy FM. I want to direct your attention to 2 Corinthians chapter 5. I'm going to read the first 7 verses this morning. And I'm reading it from the New Living Translation, which is a very contemporary translation. That'll be important in just a minute. Let me read. For we know, and Paul is writing to the church at Corinth here. This is what the Apostle Paul writes. We know that when this earthly tent we live in is taken down, that is, when we die and leave this earthly body, we will have a house in heaven, an eternal body made for us by God Himself and not for human hands. We grow weary in our present bodies and we long to put on our heavenly bodies like new clothing. For we will put on heavenly bodies. We will not be spirits without bodies. While we live in these earthly bodies, we groan and sigh, but it's not that we want to die and get rid of these bodies that clothe us. Rather, we want to put on our new bodies so that these dying bodies will be swallowed up by life. God Himself has prepared us for this. And as a guarantee, He has given us His Holy Spirit. So we are always confident, even though we know that as long as we live in these bodies, we are not at home with the Lord. For we live by believing and not by seeing. Okay, that last verse, I have to go back to the ESV, which is, I think, very similar to the King James Version and others. It simply says, for we walk by faith and not by sight. That's the familiar scripture I wanted to get to, but I wanted to read you the NLT, which is a more contemporary translation, just to get there, because it straightens us out just a little bit to hear and understand what Paul is writing to the church at Corinth here. They have been steeped in Greek philosophy, and their understanding is that our real goal is to be disembodied spirits floating around in the world of the forms. That is not what the Bible teaches. That is not Christian teaching. Our goal is not to be unclothed, as Paul says, but to be clothed. In other words, we're not, you know, driving to be bodiless spirits. We are to be resurrected bodily with Christ. That's the ultimate end of every Christian. Christ was raised bodily from the dead, and that is our future too. So when we leave this body and when we die, we go to be with the Lord immediately, and we're in kind of an intermediate state. And then at some point, when Christ returns, we will be fully embodied and we will live in the new heavens and the new earth. Of course, the body will be different than these physical bodies because these bodies wear out. These bodies get tempted by appetites that our new bodies will not. These bodies can contract horrible diseases. Our new bodies will not. And so we long for that state when we can be free from the things that drag us down to destruction. But until that time, we know that even when we leave this body, when we die, we will be with the Lord. In the meantime, what does Paul say? This is where we're getting. We walk by faith and not by sight. That means that we fix our eyes on that which is yet to come. We long for the things which are promised to us, and we have a guarantee who has been given to us. That is the Holy Spirit who indwells every Christian. If you're a Christian, the Spirit lives inside of you. And if you're a Christian, He reminds you that the most important thing about your day today and about your life is not your body. It's not satisfying all of your desires. It's not listening to all the urges that your body gives you, because you're going to put this body down eventually. It will wear out, and you're going to have a new body with new desires, new appetites, and they will all be godly and directed toward the Lord. Lord, in the meantime, help us to walk by faith and not by sight. Help us, Lord, to fix our eyes upon Jesus, who has already gone ahead of us through death and into resurrection life, Lord. Help us to know that our future is secure in Him. Help us, Lord, to walk today not by the flesh, but by the Spirit, so that we can obey Your way and walk in the way of Christ and not in the ways of this world. Lord, we pray for those on our prayer center today. Somebody's saying, please help me to do well at work this week. Help me to be protected from evil. Pray that I work in leadership and wisdom today and for discernment and getting along with my team well. I'm sure there are many
who could echo that prayer today. And we pray together as a community for all who might be asking something similar at work, or for those who are struggling at work or looking for or longing for a job. We're praying for those who are dealing with addictions today, especially this one who is a son who has relapsed after 3 years of sobriety. We're praying for those who are dealing with confusion today. Here's a 22-year-old daughter on home for summer break, and she's going through some real confusion about her identity. We pray, Lord, that you'll help her to be the woman that you've made her to be, and that she will know what it means to be your daughter in Christ. Father, we pray for those who are struggling with health issues, for a mom with problems sleeping and other sensory problems as well. And Lord, for marriages today and relationships, for favor over a husband and blessing on a marriage. God, you see all of these needs from our Joy FM online prayer center. Thank you for a team of people who pray constantly for these needs and for listeners who go and share their prayers with these folks as well. But thank you most, Lord, that wherever we are today, you hear us when we pray if we come to you clothed in Christ, walking by faith, walking by the Spirit. Lord, help us today to trust you, to walk it out, to long for the things that you want for us, and God, to live by faith and not by sight. We pray and ask all these things through your Spirit in Father. Amen.

Chris Tomlin on the Morning Cruise with Dave, Bill, and Carmen. Hey, I'm Bill. Getting your morning started today, we'll hear from Matthew West, Jeremy Camp, that new song, Where Would I Be, from Peter Burton, and more. If you missed it yesterday, we've got a merch drop coming for the 4th of July. You'll find out about that this hour, and JR joins us again as Dave is out this week. Right now, it's Jamie McDonald on the Morning Cruise.

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1: This Info to Go update is courtesy of Dean Bernetti Law in the Greater Tampa Bay area. Their number is 813-Bernetti, serving God and you.
2: Here's what's in the news. U.S. officials are forcing Congo's national soccer team to quarantine in Belgium for 21 days before coming to the World Cup because of Ebola fears. The team will train in a bubble under special entry rules as an outbreak in Central Africa has killed more than 200 people. Jacksonville is trying to get the Culinary Institute of America to move to the downtown. The city council voted to set aside $35 million worth of incentives to the institute. Institute officials will meet next month to vote on whether it wants to explore opening a campus in Jacksonville. A change in the way you walk could help people with knee osteoarthritis. A year-long clinical trial by University of Utah researchers found that slightly changing the angle of a person's foot while walking reduced knee pain as effectively as common medications. It even slowed cartilage damage inside the joint. I'm Jules with your Info to Go on the Joy FM.
3: Storms around Tampa Bay this morning. The clouds will keep our high temps around mid-80s for the afternoon. Chance of rain continues this evening with stray showers or thunderstorms possible and overnight low in the mid-70s.
4: Attention parents. 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

0: It's the Morning Cruise with Dave, Bill, and Carmen on the Joy FM. Dave is out this week at an industry event, so we've asked JR to come join us. Man, we're getting you up early, JR.
1: Yep. Do you need a hat for that bedhead over there?
2: Oh, yeah. How about I'm praying mom's hat?
1: How about our 4th of July hat?
2: Oh, we got new ones coming.
1: We do.
0: Those are so, they look so good.
1: Yesterday, we announced that we're doing our second Joy Drop. It's going to be a week from yesterday. It's going to be next Wednesday, June 3rd, 9 a.m. Eastern. Y'all, this is our 4th of July merch drop. Mm-hmm. So excited about it. We have two designs of t-shirts. The first one is a very Ralph Lauren inspired, very classic. It's a navy blue shirt, but it's just a classic flag, just very simple. Love, love, love it. And then the second one is like a faded red, just kind of like a lived in red, distressed kind of mm-hmm. red that says All American. I think that's my favorite.
0: Yeah. And I will say this.
1: Yeah.
0: It fits. If it's a dad bod.
1: Oh, yeah, totally. Oh, hey. This is unisex. This is for guys and for women, guys and girls. But of all three items that we have, y'all, this hat is straight up. I don't even know if this is still in style to say, but this hat is straight up fire. Mm. Like, Abby's laughing at me.
2: No. I would say that.
1: No, it's... Okay.
0: We have Abby in here, by the way.
1: Abby is actually in here this morning.
3: I'm rocking the hat. I've been wearing this hat for seven days in a row.
2: Straight fire.
3: I mean, straight fire is good. Usually when you drop a word like that, you don't... I don't know if I should say this. It's fire. It's fire. Yeah, you got to be... It's the confidence.
1: The confidence. Okay.
2: Straight fire.
3: All right, the hat. Guys, this hat is straight fire.
2: It's giving fire.
3: It's giving big fire energy.
0: I believe all those vibes.
1: All those vibes. All right.
3: The hat is sleigh. It's lit. It's
1: all the words. It's a great hat for guys and girls. I love my let me pray about it hat because it's just fun. That's what I say. But this hat is the hat of the summer.
3: And question, do you guys do like codes? Because I've been wearing this on my Instagram and I have multiple people sent to the Joy FM Instagram. So
1: okay, awesome.
3: I'm looking for my ambassador code.
1: Oh, well.
2: Are you talking commission?
3: Yep, correct. Okay.
1: Yeah, we don't do that here. We're listener supported. So that's your contribution.
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0: It's the Morning Cruise with Dave, Bill, and Carmen on the Joy FM. JR is in this morning. You're looking hungry.
1: I am hungry because we were just talking off air about today's National Hamburger Day.
2: Oh, is it? Really?
1: And my life changed forever the day that someone put a jalapeno on a burger. I can never have a burger without a jalapeno.
2: Interesting.
1: And it was Sonic. It wasn't like a five star. But I've not been back. But at a barbecue, right. I will ask somebody, hey, do you have jalapenos? Because now the burger just feels naked without the spice of a jalapeno.
0: Really?
1: Kick.
2: Does Five Guys, do they have jalapenos?
1: I've never been to Five Guys. I think they do.
0: Oh, you've got to take him.
2: Okay, here's the thing. I was not a Five Guys. I mean, Bill will tell you, I was not a Five Guys girl for years and years and years. We would go to Five Guys, and then I would go find something next door, and you and Dave would walk into Five Guys.
0: Right. When we were doing summer cruise and stuff like that, it would always be, we'll see after we get our stuff. Yeah. Dave and I go to Five Guys. Carmen goes
2: Nashville. I remember in particular, y'all do Five Guys. I went next door and then brought my food over to Five Guys. When we were building this building, we were here from sun up to sundown. Like after the show, I would come here. We'd be here till late at night. Yeah. So it was a matter of survival. The chain or the, I guess they're, what do you call it when it's
0: the franchise?
2: The franchise that's near our building.
0: Yeah.
2: Unbelievable. One of the best Five Guys franchises.
0: Yeah.
2: They turned me around. I love Five Guys now, but I've had Five Guys at other Five Guys. And it's not this Five Guys.
0: It's more like Three Guys at those other places.
2: Yeah,
0: but this one's all Five
2: Guys.
0: I got to tell you, though, talking about a burger changing your life, Carmen, you were the first one that ever took me to a boutique burger shop.
2: Yes.
0: The one down the road from your house.
2: Yeah.
0: I forget what it was called.
1: What is it?
0: But until then, it was just always, hamburgers were just hamburgers.
1: Yeah.
0: It's a patty with, you know, a couple of, you put it in the bun, you put some ketchup and mustard and
1: jalapenos,
0: Well, you can. Yeah. But it just was that. And then you took me to that boutique burger, which it's there's tons of them now. Five Guys is one of them, sort of. I don't know, they've kind of all blended.
2: Yeah.
0: But the first time somebody ever put avocado.
2: Yes.
0: And
2: yes.
0: like a turkey burger with avocado. I know people that are real hamburger people saying turkey burgers. I can hear Dave Cruz.
2: He doesn't groaning. Even think that's a real burger.
0: But the first time I ever had that with feta and avocado, and now I make my burgers at home with avocado, feta, and a little mayonnaise.
2: Hey, I'm telling you, a boutique burger, when they became kind of gourmet, is all the thing. But then I think about Cecil's Burgers from my hometown. You either want the boutique burger place, or you want the hole-in-the-wall, greasy,
0: sloppy,
2: local, you know.
1: Yeah.
2: All that to say, I think we'll be having burgers for lunch.
1: Yeah. Today. I'm feeling it right now.
2: Yep.
1: Let's go to Sonic.
0: What time does Five Guys open?
2: Yeah, Five Guys.
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1: This Info to Go update is courtesy of Dean Brunetti Law in the greater Tampa Bay area. Their number is 813-Brunetti, serving God and you.
2: Here's what's in the news. The temporary arena for UFC's upcoming White House event is starting to go up. The structure for UFC Freedom 250 is being built on the South Lawn and can be seen towering over the White House. The temporary arena is expected to hold 5,000 spectators. THC edibles are posing a growing threat to dogs. Florida officially ranks in the top five states for the highest number of marijuana-related pet toxin calls. Miami-Dade County accounts for roughly 10% of all marijuana-related toxin calls across the entire state. Today is National Hamburger Day. 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Shake Shack is offering something similar, but the minimum buy-in is $10. 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
3: Storms around Tampa Bay this morning. The clouds will keep our high temps around mid-80s for the afternoon. Chance of rain continues this evening with stray showers or thunderstorms possible and an overnight low in the mid-70s.
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0: Oh, it's the morning. Sorry, Bill, you disappeared from my view.
1: I did. I'm sorry. I was reaching down because I have this. I grabbed these deals real quick. We were talking about Burger Day, National Burger Day, just before the top of the hour. And Hitch bought me some deals just in case somebody wants to avail themselves of these. I don't know if these are all. You can check with your local burger store. Five Guys is not on here, Carmen.
2: Well,
0: that just sounds funny. Check with your local burger store.
1: So here's some deals. Shake Shack. You get a free. This is, you know, again.
2: Where'd you find this? Wall Street Journal?
1: I don't know where Hitch brought it to me.
2: Oh, he did. Okay.
1: Fast company. Okay, so Shake Shack, classic burger with any purchase above $10 on the in-store, online, or in the app. Burger King, did you know Burger King has a Royal Perks program?
0: No, but that sounds fun.
1: It does sound fun.
0: Yeah.
2: Can I say something?
0: Yeah.
2: Probably not popular. I didn't know that I haven't seen a Burger King in forever. I thought that the Wendy's around the corner.
0: Yeah, Wendy's are everywhere.
2: No, I was saying that they're shutting down because they're putting a Dutch Bros in where the Wendy's used to be.
1: Really?
2: Yeah.
1: Okay.
2: Yeah, so I don't know the state of Wendy's and Burger King. We need to figure that out.
0: You brought up a can of worms. Brought up a can of worms?
2: Opened them.
0: You brought up Burger King.
1: I don't want to bring up a can of worms.
0: I feel like Burger King's under new management because they're coming in hot.
2: Oh, okay. Like, see, I'm out of
0: marketing,
2: the loop.
0: Yeah, huh. Their commercials, they're like, we're tired of being like fifth place.
2: Okay.
0: Also, I recently realized their logo is a burger.
2: Yes,
0: I just thought it
2: crown.
0: Just said Burger King with a brown background. And I'm driving by the other day and I'm like, that's a hamburger.
2: That's hilarious.
1: You really should join the Royal Perks program. Yeah, you should. And if you were a part of that program, you could get a free hamburger in participating stores with a purchase over $3. Remember Jack in the Box?
2: Yeah.
1: I lived in Birmingham. Yeah. Used to go to Jack in the Box all the time.
0: Loved
1: it. Same deal. Actually, different deal. You can score a deal with the chain offering $1 hamburgers in store and online. The catch. Only valid after 2 p.m. Limit of 5
2: hamburgers.
1: Have a late
2: lunch, folks.
1: Yeah. Del Taco is on this list.
2: No.
1: Yeah.
0: Happy Burger Day.
1: Yeah. Free double cheeseburger.
2: At Del Taco?
1: Yeah. Double Del cheeseburger.
0: Yeah.
1: Free double Del cheeseburger on the purchase
2: I'm
1: of another.
2: Asking Chad.
1: 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And then Sonic, JR, your favorite place. Loyalty members.
0: Yeah.
1: I know you have one of those. At least $3. 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And then Red Robin. I've never been to a Red Robin ever.
0: Bill.
1: I know.
0: I drove an hour and a half to get to one.
2: I think I have once near the mall. I'm going to derail.
1: Big yum
2: again.
1: Deal, by the way. Bottomless side and beverage for $9.99.
2: Poor Bill, he's trying to get this out and we keep derailing him. I just ask.
1: Story of my
2: Who is Google? Who's their AI people? Person?
1: Gemini.
2: I just asked Gemini. Does Del Taco have hamburgers? Yes, Del Taco serves hamburgers. While famous for Mexican-inspired fare, the chain has featured American classics like burgers and fries on its menu since opening in 1964. I grew up going to Del Taco in my hometown of Jacksonville, Alabama. It was Taco Bell and Del Taco, and I was Team Del Taco all day long.
0: Subscription?
2: So good.
0: Did you have a membership?
2: I didn't have a membership, but I'm just telling you, when I had a choice on Friday night after the football game, it was Del Taco.
1: And you didn't know they had burgers until today.
0: Your rich friends went to Taco Bell.
2: Actually, I think it was all about the same, but okay. Del Taco was just better than Taco Bell.
0: If anybody is listening today on National Burger Day and is just like, you know what, I am inspired, I'm going for a burger tonight at Del Taco, I'll be amazed if somebody ends up taking advantage of a Del Taco. Send us a text. If anything, we've sent a lot of people there.
1: Maybe we've sent
2: a lot of people to a lot of burger places.
1: Yeah. Probably so.
2: Or
1: Happy
2: will today.
1: National Burger Day.
0: Yeah, check with the burger store.

0: Amen. The morning cruise, you know, they were praying. You got it. You got to put an amen on it. Hey, it's the morning cruise with Dave, Bill, and Carmen Davis out this week. JR is sitting in and things get off the rails sometimes. We love it. I got to tell you, Jay, just before we get off the National Burger Day conversation, we got to move on because too many burgers in the morning is just makes you feel heavy all day. But somebody said, I wanted to put it out there for JR. This is for you. This is a public service announcement for JR from a listener. When I make my burgers at home, I take diced jalapeno and add it to a mixture with eggs, breadcrumbs, salt, and pepper. It takes the burger to a whole new level.
1: I'm in right here.
0: That sounds good to me.
1: To puree jalapenos and put it into the burger mix.
0: Right.
1: That's science.
2: Next level.
1: Yeah.
0: Along with eggs, breadcrumbs, salt, pepper.
2: Yeah.
0: Not overdone, but some really good enhancements. Mm-hmm. Kimberly's traveling a little bit this week. Mm-hmm. I may try it.
1: Yeah. I'll come hang with you. It'll be the Bachelor Boy. Also, you said off the rails, and I forgot to tell you guys, I know somebody who's been hit by a train. And ever since I heard that, every time somebody says, oh my gosh, I'm so tired, I feel like I got hit by a train, I'm like, you can't say that unless you've been hit by a train.
2: Okay, this is going to take it really serious, but actually I shouldn't say this. Same. I'll just, I won't get too specific. There's a phrase that people use about heading to the bridge. Yeah. That's all I'm going to say.
1: Yeah.
2: And when you have someone who did.
1: Yeah.
2: Oh, you mercy. Can't say,
1: can't
2: it.
1: Say that anymore.
2: You can't say it anymore.
1: Yeah.
0: Did your friend, was your friend?
2: Did they survive?
1: You know him. It's Alexis's father-in-law.
0: Really?
1: Yeah, got hit by a train. His name is Laverne or something. Lavon.
2: And he survived it.
1: He survived it. And then a year later, he shot himself in the foot. And so I've been working to get him on the air. And Alexis' husband's like, there is no way he is going to go on the radio. He's from South Alabama. Yeah. And Alexis' husband's like, there's no way you're going to get him. I'm like, that
2: so
1: would be
2: the
1: So
2: he's been hit by a train and he accidentally shot himself in the foot.
0: Wow.
1: She looked up ChatGPT.
2: What are the chances?
1: Of getting struck by lightning now.
2: And this is
1: that's like the trifecta.
2: Wow. Oh my goodness.
0: I'd stay indoors if I was that fella.
2: So unless it just brushed him. It clearly.
1: He's got to, right?
2: Yes, because he's still here.
1: I've always wondered about getting hit by a train. Like, how do you randomly stop in the worst spot?
2: Yeah. Because, I mean, not too many people. Well, I guess I am from Alabama, so I don't know. Maybe there were more train tracks that we.
1: Well, every time I drive over a train tracks, I'm like, is this about where it happens where my car dies? Like, why does it happen to people that they get stuck on the tracks?
2: Yeah,
1: it's a very small area to get stuck on.
0: Yeah, don't stop on them. That's you know, lesson number one.
1: Yeah, you're setting yourself up.
0: Right. And for this fella, I'm just going to suggest he stays indoors and makes himself some burgers with crushed jalapenos, an egg, and salt and pepper.
1: And because I want you on the air for a Thursday afternoon chat. I've got to know how this happened. Sorry, we didn't mean to talk about getting hit by a train on that break. It was supposed to be about burgers.
0: Yes.
3: You are not here.
1: Off the rails.
3: There's never been a moment you were forgotten. You are not hopeless.

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1: This Info to Go update is courtesy of Dean Brunetti Law in the Greater Tampa Bay area. Their number is 813 Brunetti, serving God and you.
2: Good morning. Here's what's in the news. A new feature of the Howard Franklin Bridge is now open. It's a 12-foot wide, 7-mile long pathway for walkers, runners, and bicyclists. FDOT says you can access the pathway from Rio Street in Tampa and the 4th Street North Flyover Bridge in Pinellas County. The Trump administration is suing UCLA for what it calls deliberate indifference to harassment against Jewish and Israeli students. The suit claims UCLA received over 100 complaints, but regularly ignored them. Physicians and surgeons are claiming the top spot as the nation's highest paying occupations. Pediatric surgeons top the list with an average annual wage of more than $502,000, followed by cardiologists and radiologists. When looking outside of the healthcare sector, airline pilots, chief executives, and athletes ranked among the highest paying occupations. I'm Jules with your Info to Go on the Joy FM.
3: Storms around Tampa Bay this morning. The clouds will keep our high temps around mid-80s for the afternoon. Chance of rain continues this evening with stray showers or thunderstorms possible and an overnight low in the mid-70s.
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0: 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Hey. All right, okay. 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
1: Can you give me that good song you gave me yesterday? Do you have it up? Because we're going to talk about this. So, I want to sing it, but I can't sing it.
2: Oh, sorry.
1: America.
3: He'll find it.
2: I'll find it quickly.
3: Well, that was close. So it's the Morning Cruise, just in case you're wondering. And JR is in for Dave this week. And we got something happening that we're very excited about that we kind of broke this announcement yesterday.
1: We did. We broke. Yes. Here we go.
3: Just listen for a sec.
1: As a matter of fact. Heroes
0: proved. I added the fireworks, by the way.
1: Okay. Will you please send that whole thing to Crispy?
0: Yeah.
1: Because I want him to do, sorry, we're doing station business on the air right now. I want him to do a promo that runs through the weekend so people can hear. And I want that to be in it. I just love it. It's so good.
3: So good.
0: Remind me off air to tell you how my mother tried to witness to Ray Charles in a laundromat.
3: Go on.
1: Oh, that's, get that's, out.
3: I want to hear that.
1: We'll talk about this. We'll go to a couple songs, come back, and you can tell that. We are doing our second Joy Drop. Our second merch drop, and it's for 4th of July.
3: Yes.
1: I'm so excited. I love 4th of July. I love everything about it. If I lived in the Northeast, I would be that person that I would have the big 4th of July bash. I just love the red, white, and blue. I love everything Americana. Oh, yeah. I love, what do they call them? The bunting that they put on the houses. Isn't that what they call it? The bunting, like the red, white, and blue.
0: But it's in a half circle.
1: Yeah,
0: like opening day of baseball, they put those. Yeah.
1: I think that's what it's called. If it's not, y'all can text me.
0: I didn't
1: me
0: know how to
1: know.
0: Word. Yeah.
3: Me
1: yeah,
3: neither.
1: I'm pretty sure it's called bunting. I could be wrong about
3: Big
1: that.
3: Big word of the day.
1: But we've got two designs. We've got the American flag, very Ralph Lauren looking, probably New England looking. Mm-hmm. We've got the red shirt that's kind of faded. It says All American, and the hat. Can we just take a moment for the hat?
3: Mm-hmm.
1: The hat is the best. If you want to see all this, you can obviously go to our socials, but I want to hear from you. I want to hear from the listeners this morning. Are you excited about this? Are you excited about the merch drop? I will say this will probably be the last one that we'll have until later this fall. But we did flag shirts a couple years ago, and then we did, was it Stars and Stripes? Or Oh My Stars.
3: We did
1: that. Those were super popular. Mm-hmm. But we just had so much fun with the Mother's Day drop. And then I did hear from quite a few men. They said, hey, what about us? So this is for you. This is guys and girls.
3: JR.
1: For 4th of July.
3: These shirts will fit a dad bod. I'm just letting you know.
0: I got so many compliments yesterday.
1: Were you wearing one?
0: Yeah, I was
1: wearing. Oh, I was in a meeting.
0: Oh, nope. I was wearing a Dominican shirt that was the same
1: brand. Okay, yeah.
0: And I kept getting compliments on it.
1: On it.
0: I'm like, all right, enough. But you know my favorite of all these?
1: Yeah, tell me.
0: Might surprise you. Huh. It's the, what do we call it? The rustic red, the All-American.
3: Yeah.
1: Just like the faded.
3: It's a great shirt.
0: Yeah.
1: Yeah, I love it. If you guys want to go see, you can go to thejoyfm.com. You can go to Facebook. You can go to Instagram. Why are you laughing?
0: Well, because the reason I'm not as fond as the American flag is because my chest fat makes it look like the flag is rolling in the wind.
3: It's waving. Look, it's waving. It's like a live human gif.
1: Hilarious.
0: If it was down on my belly, you know, you
1: well,
0: would.
1: Maybe it was a good thing you weren't here the day that we had our little photo shoot.
3: Yeah.
1: Those are some spacious guys. You can sport the
0: just lost Bill.
1: The hat though.
0: I can wear the hat. Yeah.
1: Okay. Well. All right. Let's
0: go. Wednesday. Wednesday's
1: next
0: the day.
1: Next Wednesday, 9 o'clock Eastern. Did it go down the wrong pipe? Bill is literally choking over here.
0: It took me mocking my chest fat to take him out.
1: He can't talk. He literally can't talk.
0: He's like, go to a song.
1: Yes, go to a song. We'll come back and talk about Ray Charles and the laundromat.
0: Yes.
3: Woo!
0: You're back.

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1: All right.
2: I love that. That Ray Charles delivery is just...
0: You know where I first heard that? Probably the most summertime movie all time is The Sandlot.
2: Yes.
0: I watch it every July 4th because there's this great scene where they go play baseball at night because they can see because the fireworks are lighting up the sky. Mm-hmm. And this song is playing while they're out there playing ball. Mm-hmm. And
2: James Earl Jones in that movie is fantastic.
0: This is James Earl Jones? I thought this was Ray Charles.
2: No. I mean, he's in The Sandlot.
0: Oh, yeah. He's great. Which, by the way, I have a Ray Charles story locked and loaded. And it's really about... people who witness everywhere they go. Mm. Because my mother worked in a laundromat in Port Orchard, Washington, an hour outside of Seattle, small little town. And one day, Ray Charles came in.
3: Ray Charles, before he was Ray Charles? He had to be Ray Charles then.
0: Oh, he was Ray Charles.
3: And he's at a laundromat?
2: I think he's always been Ray Charles, hasn't he?
3: Y'all know what I'm saying. This isn't like his little boy before he made it.
0: Yeah, it might have been his people.
3: Okay.
0: But it was very clear that this is Ray Charles' suit. He's got a show.
3: Okay.
0: And so my mother was in charge of cleaning Ray Charles' suit.
3: Okay.
0: And it was going to be picked up the next day. So what she did is she put, I don't know what sort of a track or some sort of the gospel on a piece of paper. Uh-huh. It must have been a track.
3: Yeah.
0: If you're new to the faith, that's like where the gospel is on a...
3: Where you just kind of explain it in a little booklet.
0: Yeah. Thing. Like if you picked up a $100 bill and got excited and on the other side it was the gospel, but not real currency.
3: Yeah.
2: Right.
0: So she slipped one of those with
2: a
0: note.
2: Switch. Yeah. Yeah.
0: She slipped a note in Ray Charles' pocket.
3: Yeah.
0: And I think in the next day, they came and picked it up and she's like, Ray is going to be on stage somewhere tomorrow. And he's going to probably put his hand in his pocket and read the gospel right there on stage.
2: Yeah. Is she familiar with Ray's particular different abilities?
0: Oh, my gosh. I
3: never put that
0: together.
3: You know what? I
2: just wondered.
3: I literally am sitting here and I didn't think of... I'm listening to JR's story and I'm going, that is so sweet. That is so nice.
2: It is.
0: I didn't put this together. I would always brag on my mom for being so witness and gospel forward. But
3: well,
0: mom, he is blind.
3: But here's the thing. I'm sure he, when he pulled it out of the pocket, he could have handed it to someone and said, hey, what's this? I'm just trying to bring it back around.
2: So one day.
3: That's very sweet that she did that.
0: The Lord
3: can use anything.
2: Yeah, right.
0: Very true.
3: He can use anything.
2: So maybe, you know, if you're going to do that, Braille would be a better choice. I'm just saying.
0: Mom.
3: Invest in those next time.
0: Put something Braille. As if you knew Ray Charles was coming in.
2: Right.
0: But, you know. All right.
3: Way to go, Irma.
0: This brings a new side to the story. I never thought about it.
3: It really does.
0: Mom, why would you write a letter to a blind guy? Great.
2: Well, beautiful story, though.
0: Yeah.
3: It's the heart.
0: When my parents passed away one day and I'm standing on stage at their funeral, I will say they are two people, like many people listening, and you guys know people too, that are so... about no matter where they go, their number one priority is sharing the gospel.
2: They're evangelists.
0: I've never been like that where everywhere I go, you know, and it's just like every time I see my parents, they're telling me about, oh, he was in the hospital and he got to share the gospel and pray with the person next to him. I'm like, that's all you guys think about. And it's incredible.
3: It is.
2: Beautiful.
3: That is.
0: Yeah. Sorry. I
2: love that story. Thank you for sharing that.
0: I got passion. What's this in my pocket?

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1: This Info to Go update is courtesy of Dean Brunetti Law in the Greater Tampa Bay area. Their number is 813-Brunetti, serving God and you.
2: Here's what's in the news. Passengers arriving in the U.S. from African countries impacted by Ebola have to arrive at one of four designated airports. The CDC is still allowing some people from the Congo, South Sudan, and Uganda, where Ebola is spreading unchecked, to enter the U.S., but only at JFK International Airport in New York, Dulles in Virginia, Hartsfield-Jackson in Atlanta, and George Bush Intercontinental in Houston. Secretary of State Marco Rubio says Cuba is in trouble. Rubio said it's a national security issue to have a failed state just 90 miles from the U.S.'s shores. He went on to say the U.S. will be working on it and that hopefully there will be a good outcome for Cuba. A new app for managing Trump accounts goes live today. Some 6 million families have signed up for the accounts, which grants U.S. citizens born between 2025 and 2028 $1,000 from the federal government. I'm Jules with your Info to Go on the Joy FM.
3: Storms around Tampa Bay this morning. The clouds will keep our high temps around mid-80s for the afternoon. Chance of rain continues this evening with stray showers or thunderstorms possible and an overnight low in the mid-70s.
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4: Today's Thursday afternoon chat is with Marcus the Mailman, who delivers mail to the Joy FM. Do USPS have a beef with FedEx and UPS?
5: I would say on the whole, no. Now, there is a new kid on the block, Amazon. And I would say because they're so new, they're not used to some of the maybe unwritten rules. 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They hop out of that truck. They're running the 5 and 6 different houses.
4: They're the new big company.
5: The new young guy. 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

0: 'cause you're good.
1: Matthew West, the morning cruise on the Joy FM. Have you guys paid much attention to Ben Sasse lately?
2: I have been following that. The way he has talked about his faith and just, he has a very eternal perspective, especially with what he's walking through with his cancer.
1: Yeah, he was diagnosed in December 2025 with stage four pancreatic cancer. So I don't think it's insensitive to say he's living on borrowed time.
2: Yeah.
1: And he's living as a Christian with the hope of a future on borrowed time. We're all living on borrowed time if we really stop and think about it. But he has been saying some pretty wise things in a number of different areas about family, about faith, about government. And recently was on 60 Minutes. Mm-hmm. We've highlighted that. But I brought another clip this morning. Just check out what he says here. He had just talked about the role of government, which he says is really supposed to be more limited than what most people think. It's really about keeping order. It's about keeping us safe so that we can enjoy freedoms. And he said you should really follow the example of George Washington. And he urged, he's a former U.S. senator, and he urged congressmen and women to follow the example of George Washington, to not go there to make a career in politics, but to do a job and then go home. And so he's had this to say about the role of politics in the American life.
3: What I think historians will think 50 or 75 or 100 years from now when they look back on our moment is that politics weren't really very important. We're living through a technological revolution, which is creating an economic revolution. Let's be clear, we're the rich, middle class, median Americans are the richest people any time and place in all of human history. And yet the economic revolutions that we're living through are unsettling. And so people are incredibly rich at a material level, statistically, and yet we're pretty impoverished spiritually and communally in that we don't have fit community. We don't know our cousins. We don't know the people who live two rows away from us, and we don't feel like we're in a common cause with people right now. And politics wants to trivialize that by screaming, there's some bad political actor somewhere, and if only that person were ripped out of the public square, politicians could fix all this. Now neighbors are going to have to fix this.
1: I mean, that's just wise.
2: Mm-hmm.
1: Neighbors are going to have to fix this. Just stop and let that sink in just a little bit. We spend so much time and energy focused on the political divides, but we're just living in a situation where I can, you know, opine about it, post about it, send out, you know, emails, whatever. But that's not where I really am called to make a difference. I'm called to make a difference in the circles that I live in. Something else he said recently, in fact, Family Research Council kind of collected some of his quotes. He said he was talking about the things that he wishes or some insights that he's had. And he said, here's one. I have repented to my family. We never missed Sunday worship, but often by 2 or 3 in the afternoon, our hearts and affections and attentions were getting to all of the things we had to do. So I would observe the Sabbath and rest in Almighty God more. He talked about community. He talked about putting trust in God. He said, the lie that I want to tell myself is that I'm the center of everything. And I'm going to be around forever. And I can work harder and store up enough that I can atone for my own brokenness. I can't. I hate cancer, but I'm also grateful for it. I tell a lot more truth to myself than I used to when I thought I was super omnipotent and interesting.
2: It is very truthing, and it is sad that it takes something like a cancer diagnosis or any kind of terminal illness for us to put into laser focus truly what is important. You know,
1: what matters.
2: There's been a couple of things I've been wrestling through, not anything major, just wrestling through some things, and woke up in the middle of the night last night, and I don't know if the Lord woke me up or not, or if I just woke up because it's perimenopause and the Lord talked to me in that moment, but very much like what Ben Sasse is saying, the Lord just ministered to my soul, and he just reminded me in all the best ways how small I am. He's got it. He spoke it all into being. He knows the beginning from the end. I am here for a vapor. What he's entrusted to me is even less time than that, than my life.
1: Yeah.
2: And I want to sit here and think that he doesn't know, and that he somehow missed that. Yeah. It just was a really good perspective shift for me at 2 o'clock in the morning this morning. But I love when people like Ben, when they're walking through something, you know, I can see myself just in my bedroom
0: wallowing
2: in it,
0: yeah,
2: sad, and spending my, you know, just surviving my last days. Instead, he's really speaking truth to all of us.
1: This is living in the light of eternity, and that's what we're all called to do.

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1: I want to give you an update on our sweet, sweet Candace. She actually was at the station yesterday, and we're going to play something here for you in just a couple minutes because I want you to hear from her. I want y'all to hear how she's talking. Her mouth legit is wired shut, but she had a doctor's appointment yesterday. It was near the station. And so she stopped by, and, you know, it's one of those things. As soon as you see her, first of all, she's...
0: Well, you just want to run up and hug her, but she's got a broken shoulder, so you got to be really careful.
1: You see her, and she's a tiny little thing now because she hasn't, I guess it's probably been 12, 13, 14 days now of all liquids.
2: Yeah.
1: And you're right, Bill, you want to run up and hug her, but her shoulder is still broken. And she was talking about that yesterday. She can't really schedule the shoulder surgery until a few more things with her mouth. But she was with her mom. She walked up. We're all crying instantly, you know, wanting to squeeze her, but being delicate with her. As you can imagine, when you're walking through something like this, and she's been through it the last few weeks, you're just tender. Yeah. You're just super tender. And I told her yesterday, I'm like, I knew we loved you, but I didn't know how this is just killing all of us.
0: Right.
1: You know, it's just, we've all just been so heartbroken over
0: couple of things. I mean, you know, this accident that she had that landed her in the hospital, that broke her jaw in three places. Surgery was successful. They were able to get into and repair the broken places. Yeah. Thank the Lord. And Andrew and Candace have been so leaning into their relationship with Jesus through this.
1: Yes.
0: They've even been able to share and witness with folks through this situation.
1: And she's
0: to your point, Carmen, about that tenderness.
1: And she will want to tell all of that when she comes back.
0: Yes.
1: And then another cool thing, this is where God is just so good, and this was a tender moment yesterday too. Every step of the way, she's interacted with a listener, from when the ambulance was there to the hospital to the doctor's office yesterday. There have been listeners along the way that just, it feels like family. When
0: it
1: you
0: does.
1: Meet a fellow Joy FMer, it just feels like family. But we do have a little clip here. Her mouth is wired shut, but we just want you to be able to hear her.
3: Hey, you guys, it's Candace through the wire. I know I sound goofy. I'm just figuring out how to talk with my mouth wired shut. But I was nearby the station for a doctor's appointment, so I wanted to update you all. Thank you so much for your prayers, for your encouragement. Y'all, I'm blown away.
1: Oh, bless her.
2: I know. So doesn't take herself serious, and she's just a funny, lively person.
1: Uh-huh.
2: And so this feels like an SNL sketch.
1: Like she's, it's almost doing like a she's bit. Teasing. I know, bless her. And she is she's black and blue.
2: Yeah.
1: I mean, she's swollen, but she absolutely positively has felt the prayers. And we talked a lot yesterday just about her jaw being wired shut. And I think that as much as there's been the pain, I think the mental of having to calm yourself when you want to open your mouth and you can't, I think she's felt the prayers there as much as she has for the broken bones. So anyway, that's our sweet Candace, and today marks a week that her mouth has been, it was surgery last Thursday, 8-hour surgery, and so she's been wired shut for a week. I think she has one more week, and then they check a few things. And then from what I understand, talking to her yesterday, if things are progressing the way that the doctor wants, at some point they'll be able to undo the wire and do rubber bands. But I mean, she was even asking the doctor, she goes, what if I have to sneeze? He basically said that wire is stronger than your sneezes, your coughs, so that tells you, it is wired shut. God bless her.
2: That's crazy.
1: Yeah.

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1: This Info to Go update is courtesy of Dean Brunetti Law in the greater Tampa Bay area. Their number is 813-Brunetti, serving God and you.
2: Here's what's in the news. U.S. officials are forcing Congo's national soccer team to quarantine in Belgium for 21 days before coming to the World Cup because of Ebola fears. The team will train in a bubble under special entry rules as an outbreak in Central Africa has killed more than 200 people. Jacksonville is trying to get the Culinary Institute of America to move to the downtown. The city council voted to set aside $35 million worth of incentives to the institute. Institute officials will meet next month to vote on whether it wants to explore opening a campus in Jacksonville. A change in the way you walk could help people with knee osteoarthritis. A year-long clinical trial by University of Utah researchers found that slightly changing the angle of a person's foot while walking reduced knee pain as effectively as common medications. It even slowed cartilage damage inside the joint. I'm Jules with your Info to Go on the Joy FM.
3: Storms around Tampa Bay this morning. The clouds will keep our high temps around mid-80s for the afternoon. Chance of rain continues this evening with stray showers or thunderstorms possible and an overnight low in the mid-70s.
4: If your house is filled with phrases like, don't kick the ball in the house, what happened to your pants? Or different iterations of counting to three, you may be feeling the jittered energy of the last days of the school year. Before long, you'll be in the middle of summer plans, snack demands, and those cute little personal fans that missed water. In between now and then, just know you have a friend to help you find joy in it all. 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
1: I discovered something on my phone the other day that I think is worth talking about, especially as a woman. Anytime you can do things that make you feel safer, more secure, what have you, I think this is just really, really good. I didn't know that our phones could do this. So grab your phones really fast and y'all go to Google Maps or Apple Maps.
0: I'm going to need my readers, Bill.
1: Yeah, get your readers on.
2: I'm going to go to Google Maps.
1: Yeah, you can do Google Maps or Apple Maps.
0: All right.
1: Don't open it all the way up. Stay where it's the icon,
2: okay,
1: where you just see the icon. And then, you know, when you hold down the icon and you can, like, it starts shaking and you kind of, like, move it around. So hold it down, but don't do it till it starts shaking. Do it like this.
2: Check that out.
1: Look, yes.
2: Look at those menu options.
1: Yes. So when you press and hold it down, you come up with these menu options pop up. And when it pops up, you can, one of them says saved, your contributions, send my location.
0: Yeah.
1: Share this place. And then literally your text messages come up and Bill, I'm sending you my location.
0: Carmen, I'm sending you my location.
1: Okay. Is that not... And I'm going to walk you through it this morning if you're driving or if you're sitting at your desk or home or whatever. I just think this is really, really great because you literally can send your location in a nanosecond.
2: Hang on. I just got a text from Carmen.
1: Yes.
2: Looks like her location's the middle of the Gulf. Actually, though, this is crazy, Carmen.
1: Yeah.
2: I'm not kidding.
1: Is it showing me in the Gulf? It doesn't work?
2: This is not a dad joke.
1: Okay.
2: You're in the Gulf of Guinea, just off the west coast of
1: Africa.
2: You're
1: lying.
2: That's what it shows.
1: Seriously?
2: Look.
1: Okay, let me see if Jay's worked. Hold on.
2: I think probably you have your location service turned off.
0: West Africa.
2: So.
1: Oh, yeah, because Jay's is right.
0: I'm right.
1: So I probably have my, yes. Yours is right. So I have my location services turned off, I guess.
2: I guess you probably do.
1: All right, send me yours. But let me talk everyone through it again.
2: Okay.
1: Because I do think this is a good thing. And it's Apple Maps or Google Maps. If you click on the icon, don't open it all the way up. Just click on it. Hold it down. You need to hold it down. And then a menu will pop up. And you've got several options there. And one of them is send my location. And then you say, share this place. And then literally your text messages pop up right after that. So you could send your location in a matter of, what did it take, 2 seconds?
0: Oh, yeah.
2: Yep.
1: Which, if you're feeling uncomfortable, I mean, if you're a kid and you're wanting, oh, Bill, yours is 00002. Yours just came to mind.
2: Near Equatorial Guinea in Africa.
1: I just think this is a great safety feature.
2: Yeah.
1: I mean, not only is it a shortcut, if you're out, you know, at the mall or out to dinner and you want to send to your spouse or your kids, hey, this is where we are. But
2: right.
1: I just think if you're feeling uneasy or if you're out walking in a park and you're feeling...
2: It's 2 clicks and you could do
1: that. 2 clicks and your loved one has your immediate location. Now I've got to go check and see if my location services are off.
0: I just remember when I had young kids, the panic and dread when at a Walmart where your kid, like that feeling of... I need somebody to know where I am. I need to know where you are.
1: Yeah.
0: Like.
1: Yes.
0: Yeah.
1: I think this is a great, great safety feature. I don't know if y'all are familiar with that. I'll have Hitch. Maybe we can do a screen record here in a little bit, and we'll put that at themorningcruise.com.
0: Everybody's going to find out. This is great. Everybody's in Ecuador.
2: Apparently so.
0: Or New Guinea.
1: Yeah.

some really dark times and some times where I was just barely hanging on. And I think about that verse in Isaiah that says, he will not blow out a flickering candle. Jesus really breathes me back to life. There's also a line in the chorus that says, I think that I've known it since when I was young. It was Jesus all along. And I just think about this purity and innocence with kids, that they're just so close to heaven. And I think that they know that there's a love after them. And part of growing older and part of the journey of faith is returning to that.

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1: I need my gold star, and I especially want it from you, Bill, and I want it from Hitch. Hitch is on the phone. He won't even hear me say this. So, Jay, every week we do the midweek praise break, and they tease me endlessly. Dave, too.
0: And some of our listeners participate
1: few,
0: with us.
1: But most of the listeners are with me, but they tease me endlessly that it essentially becomes the CC praise break, because, and it is true, pretty much every single week I have a CC song in there. I just can't not do CC. Like, right. She is the best.
2: Yeah.
1: Yesterday, I just wanted to make a note, highlight, there was no CC song.
0: Oh, yeah, true. Yeah, and interestingly, since Dave's not here, I'll have to roast her on this one. It's because she gave you and Abby the pick of the other two songs.
1: I know, but I had a pick too, and I didn't even go with CC. Yeah, so I just want there, you know, I just want to make note of that.
2: Yeah.
1: Hitch, are you listening to me now?
2: Yeah.
1: He just hung up the phone. Okay, but Dave, I mean, not you're not
2: it's
1: Dave.
2: It's okay.
1: Because Dave.
0: It's JR.
1: JR.
2: Morning,
1: because,
2: call me whatever you want.
1: Because Dave is not here. We were just talking about some songs that we featured on the morning show, and there was one that we were talking about that you had not heard.
2: Yeah.
1: So there is a song by Phil Wickham, "Running to a Runaway." I don't even know which album it was on. And when it first came out, oh my goodness, I went straight to this song, played it on repeat. It was so good. Mm. And then what, a month ago maybe, Bill, I was on Instagram and I came across Phil doing this song, and he had added Lauren Daigle to it.
2: Some Cajun spice.
1: Oh my goodness. It is such a great song. It's probably one of my favorite Phil Wickham songs. Jay has not heard this song.
0: On this we agree.
1: Oh,
0: it is 10 out of 10.
1: So Jay, when we play this song, I want you to keep your headphones on, because I want you to listen to every single word of this song.
2: And will I cry?
1: I don't know if you'll cry. You'll love it. And I can see you. It will appear in your show. Once you hear this song, this will be one that you'll go to.
0: Even on a Friday.
1: Maybe even on a Friday.
0: I just mentioned this because you may feel far from the Lord right now.
1: Mm-hmm.
0: You may feel alienated. There may be alienation going on in your family. You may have lost a job. You may just be in a situation where you need to know that the Lord sees you and feel His love. This song puts it puts those feelings into a song. Here it is, Phil Wickham, Morning Cruise.

0: You almost got me. You almost got me. It was right. Like, who doesn't relate with that?
1: Yeah.
0: Oh, my gosh.
1: Oh.
0: I tell you what.
1: Five out of five stars. Six out of five stars. Mm-hmm. It's going to go down as one of my favorite songs ever.
2: It's almost impossible to hear that song and not think of someone that you love.
1: Yeah.
2: That either has been rescued or needs the rescue of Jesus in their life.
1: And us at one point.
2: And all of us. Know?
0: Oh, that's who I was thinking
1: about. Yeah. Yeah. Yeah. I mean, Amy Grant wrote in one of her books years ago, Mosaic, Pieces of Her Life, My Life, something like that. But there was a line in that book that she prays over her children, and it's a simple line, and I pray it for so many people, but it's simply this: God, find them the way you found me. Mm. And I think if there is someone that you're thinking of in your family, a neighbor, a friend, yourself, you know, God, find me, or find them the way that you found me. But it's just, so good.
0: There's somebody I'm thinking of right now, and I have guilt that I have kind of just given up.
1: Mm.
0: That's just being real.
1: No, yeah.
0: And the powerful thought is, because I feel guilty that, it just doesn't look like it's happening. And so I stopped praying so much. I stopped calling. I stopped texting, but God doesn't.
1: That's right. And you know, Jay, that's all of us. There's people in my life where it's like, I just don't see it. I just don't ever see it happening. And that is not what God says.
0: Because you care more than I care. Mm-hmm. I mean, I care.
1: Yeah.
0: It breaks my heart that somebody's but the fact that it's not in him to stop caring for that person, even if I've kind of, doesn't look like it's happened, so I stop putting
2: it. And it's not like God's sitting there just waiting, you know, saying, well, I guess you can come home when you want to.
0: Mm-hmm. Yeah, yeah.
2: No, the pursuit. The picture of the song captures what Jesus talked about in Luke chapter 15, where a father ran to his prodigal son and threw a robe on his back and put a ring in his finger and killed the fatted calf for him. That's the way God feels about it.
1: Home.
2: He was dead and now is alive.
0: Yeah.

0: There's a moment most days don't announce. It's not the big win, not the breaking news. It's somewhere in the in-between. It's the first sip of coffee before the house wakes up. That quiet stretch of road with nowhere urgent to be. The deep breath you didn't realize you needed before going into work. Life isn't always lived in the highlight reel. Most of it happens in the small, steady moments that find themselves nestled in between. And maybe that's where joy can be found. Helping you find joy in the in-between. The Joy FM.
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2: Sometimes it's hard to express love. 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

0: The Morning Cruise with Dave, Bill, and Carmen on the Joy FM. Dave is out this week at an industry event. JR from the afternoons has been sitting in and
1: he had nothing going. Bring him in.
0: Bring him in. It's like,
2: oh, I thought you were talking about Dave. I'm like, oh, you got actually, a little bit going on. You're about yourself.
1: The only thing I had in my life going on between doing the afternoon show and the morning show this week is three therapy sessions. And we can make fun of it, but it's, I'm putting in work.
2: We're grateful for it.
1: It's real.
2: I've worked with you for a long time. You know, I love you.
1: But I have had this great same therapist for 1 year, and she's just been incredible to just talk to every 2 weeks.
0: Yeah, it's good.
1: The OCD therapist is new the past 5 months, and she is real. She must get commission. She lives out in California.
2: So did one therapist recommend the OCD therapist?
1: Yes. Okay. She said, I like what you and I are doing here, but you need somebody who specializes in OCD. Yeah. And I appreciated that so much because this woman has been credible. The other one invited me to, the main therapist invited me to a taco night with her and her husband.
2: Wow.
1: And I was didn't know how I feel about
2: are
1: that.
2: Are you allowed to do that?
1: That was my thought. Huh. Is can I hang with you? She lives in the area. And
0: might have been an intervention.
1: JR, oh yeah,
0: I need you to find someone.
1: No, that's where I wanted to go. Is I feel like on my Tuesday morning session, she tried to break up with me.
0: Yeah.
1: I told Cotton that. She's like, yeah, I've been through that before. And Cotton's like, I ended up in tears because I'm like, are you trying to move on from me? Because I'm fine with our arrangement. You're helping me.
0: Right.
2: Maybe she doesn't feel like she's helping you.
0: Well, in therapy, there's a time when you do need to end that and maybe transition the relationship. It just, that's the way it's supposed to be.
1: Like hanging out taco night.
0: Yeah. It's so weird because we've gone to counseling a couple times and like we just stopped at a certain point, but we initiated the stopping. The therapist did.
2: Of course, JR would not be the one to initiate.
1: Yeah, no,
2: stopping.
1: I'm like basically like we're technically platonically married for life. You're with me. You're going to be my helper.
2: Maybe she's picked up on that and she's like, no, we're not.
0: That's why the OCD specialist was.
2: Yes.
1: She's like, you're doing a codependency thing, but with me this time.
2: Yeah.
1: Because she said the line, so do you want to keep doing this? And I'm like, whoa, that felt...
2: I don't know. That would not have landed that way with me.
1: Oh, man. I was like...
2: She's probably just saying, where are you at? Do you feel like... Because here's the thing. At some point...
1: Yeah.
2: I don't think you... People will probably come for me. But I know some of your stuff.
1: Yeah.
2: And at some point, I mean, there's got to be progress that's made. And there has been. I've seen it in you. I told you that the other night.
1: Yeah.
0: Did you ever see the movie What About Bob?
1: It's one of my favorite movies.
2: I've never seen
0: it. Great.
2: But you know what I'm saying? Like from the therapist standpoint,
1: yeah.
2: I can see her saying, okay, are we making improvement? Are we just sitting here talking in circles? Like at some point,
1: we were making improvement until she said that.
2: Well, I think like, you probably just need to ask her.
1: I need to book another session talk about what you just said.
0: there's a kind of a dynamic in therapy, in counseling, that works almost like parenting. It's like, what's the purpose of parenting? It's not to have you in my house forever.
2: Forever, yeah.
0: It is for you to be able to launch. You take these things that we've built into you, and you go live your life.
1: I wonder if she's jealous that I keep talking about the therapist that is the new therapist. All I do is rave about how much progress I'm making with the new girl.
0: Right.
2: Well, that might be why she said, do you want to keep doing this? Maybe.
1: Yeah.
2: Maybe she's in counseling somewhere because of you.
1: This guy, I don't know. It's just, what's crazy is I don't have any friends I hang with. I just have therapist drama now. Not drama, it's good.
2: Yes,
1: it's good, but it's like, oh, the relationship that it's a web now.
0: The good thing is you do the work. I've seen your notebooks full of work.
1: You should see my credit card statement. Almost every other, it's Publix therapist. That's the only purchases I make in my life.
2: At some point, we do need to turn a corner,
0: yes.
2: Jay.
1: Yeah.
0: Yeah.
2: From this break.
1: Oh, yeah.
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0: the Joy FM and the Morning Cruise with Dave away. JR will play.
1: Hey, yeah. Sorry. Okay, that was all right. Okay, so I have, I don't know if they're, I'm just of that generation where they didn't put a lot of initials on us, but mm-hmm. I feel like if I were a generation younger or two, I'd probably get a lot of these initials. You were just talking about therapy and OCD. And one of those probably is evident by the fact that I literally have thousands and thousands of books in my library. Now, some of this is because I build a library for research, and that's legit, and I love it, and I love books. But there's several on my stack that I have to sort, like, what am I going to read this year? And one of those that is near the top of that stack, and I'm saying this because, Carmen, I want you to hold me accountable. You gave it to me a couple years ago. Which it's one? Jonathan Haidt, The Anxious Generation.
2: Yes, yes.
1: Jonathan's written some really important books, and he speaks into parenting and what he is trying to encourage this generation of parents to do. If you're a millennial parent, a Gen Z new parent, is to use the wisdom of older generations to give acceptable risks to your kids mm-hmm. to grow up. Mm. Because we now live in a world where we're protecting children from all of the evils of the outside world mm-hmm. like crazy. Mm. And yet they have these phones in their hands and they're exposed to more than you ever could have been exposed to a generation or two ago with these phones. So he posted a video mm-hmm. this week. And in this video, there's this child, couldn't have been more than a year and change old, climbing up a sheer rock wall, like a real, not a cliff, but a bluff, probably 7 or 8 feet tall.
2: Like you see when you go to gyms and stuff like that, the rock wall.
1: No, it's an actual
2: outside,
1: like cliff.
3: No, 1 year old?
2: No,
1: yeah.
2: No way.
1: Yeah, maybe two, but maybe I'm misestimating.
3: He was 18.
1: Okay. Oh, no.
2: There's no way they were one.
1: This is a toddler.
2: Keep going.
1: Who is literally climbing up, free climbing. And the mom is just saying, come on, you can do this. I'm right here. And the dad is going, oh, you got this. He's filming the whole thing. And they do not give this child help. They do not touch the child. Hmm. And the child is scared. But mm-hmm. the child makes it up to the top of the wall. Spoiler alert.
2: So it
1: alert.
2: Is a wall. It's a rock wall.
1: No, it's not. It's a cliff. I'll have to show it to you.
2: Okay, Hitch, find the video and send it to me.
1: Okay. It's Jonathan Haidt. So, and what he says is this. He says he posted this for this reason. He explained. Mm-hmm. He says, I explain that two simultaneous trends in the anxious generation, I explain this. Hmm. Overprotecting kids in the real world and underprotecting them online have been a double whammy in undoing the age-old, normal, healthy childhood typical of every generation before Gen Z.
2: You know, you say all this. First of all, I want to see the age of this child, and I want to see what the rock wall looks like. But the other day, I say the other day.
1: Why should it be a preteen? No, yeah, it's not a preteen.
2: No, but I mean, are they 4 or 5? That's not know. One. Hitch is, send it to me, Hitch. I want to look. Yeah. Anywho, yeah. I was listening to a podcast the other day that had Sam Ponder was on this podcast. And y'all know I love Sam Ponder. For those of you who are not familiar with Sam Ponder, Sam worked for College Game Day for years and years, and she went to NFL Countdown. She's a strong believer, and she's one of my favorite follows. And she was talking about her 3 kids, and she's so sweet because, you know, ESPN let her go because she spoke out on some things, I think rightfully so. And she said, look, I'm just a homeschool mom these days. And she was talking about her kids, and she was talking about her oldest daughter, Scout, which if you followed College Game Day, you saw when she found out she was pregnant, you saw her have Scout. She was on the set. So fun to watch. And Scout was going, I don't know if it was soccer, but some kind of, they live in New York City. And the person that she was talking to, I think it was Sage Still, she was like, aren't you just nervous with the kids, you know, being in the city and da da da da da. And Sam spoke to this. She was literally, she goes, I read this book, The Anxious Generation. Mm-hmm. She goes, and he really challenged us in this book. She goes, here's the thing. I'm more comfortable seeing the danger that I can see than the danger that I don't see. And she gave a couple of examples of something that almost happened with her son. But she was talking about Scout, and she said, one of the hardest things that she did. And even when I was listening to it, I was like, oh, I don't know if I could do that. But Scout had soccer practice, baseball practice, softball, something. Mm-hmm. And she was talking about how she let her get on the subway at their house and go like two stops up. And I'm guessing Scout's probably 12 now. And I'm just going, oh, I can remember last summer going to the subway. And Abby had a college friend that lived there. And Haley and I literally rode with Abby to the sub, you know, to the subway stop that she got off at. And I mean, Abby's 28 years old.
0: Yeah.
2: But the thought of her being on the subway.
0: 29. Oh,
2: well,
0: yeah.
2: This was last year.
0: Time,
2: yeah. She was 28 at the time. And then I wasn't going to, you know, and I said, now is Kelsey and her husband, are they going to ride back on the subway with you? Or, it's, you know, how are you going to get, it's two stops away.
0: Yeah.
2: Mm-hmm. No, I think she ended up Ubering back. I said, do not get on that subway and come back. You
1: Uber back. Right.
2: Anywho, Sam was saying the same thing. And she said that it was that book that encouraged her. She says, I've got to let her, and she knows if there's someone weird on the subway, you get off at the next stop, create distance. But she was saying that he challenged her in that as well. To do these things.
1: Yeah.
2: And it's that part would be so hard.
1: I know. Well, we've got to, we'll have more conversations about this, but we've got to read this, Carmen.
2: Yeah.
1: This has got to be the summer that we read The Anxious Generation.
2: Rock climbing child is 3 years old.
1: Okay.
0: So
1: I wasn't so far off.
2: Yeah but definitely not 12 months old.
1: Okay. Well,
0: I think at one,
2: some of them aren't even walking yet.
1: Age or crowd. Jay, you're 22, right?
2: Yeah. Times two and a half, something like that.
0: Yeah, two and something.

0: commencement is the big word of the day today. I mean, it's that time of year, and it's been that time already for some, for graduation. We typically use this as a synonym for graduation. We have commencement services, commencement gatherings, so forth. But commencement actually has a little different temperature than graduation. It actually comes from the old French that's tied to the word beginning. So it's a names an ending by calling it a beginning. So here we go with a sentence to use the word. JR's taco dinner with his therapist may be a commencement. Big word of the day today, commencement.
1: Bill's big word of the day.
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It's the Joy FM. Hey, I hope all is well with you. My name is Sandy. Welcome to summertime, right? Popsicles, pool days, kids sleeping in, and humidity. It's here already, isn't it? Welcome to summertime in the South.

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1: Things are getting real. 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

0: See me through it.
1: It's the Joy FM, and it's so good to hang out with you. I'm Sandy, grateful to be here to fill in for Candace while she's recovering. In case we haven't met before, yeah, my name is Sandy, and I'm usually here on the weekends and during the overnights. My husband John and I have twin teenagers, a boy and a girl, and they are my loves. Let's see, what else about me? My happy place, besides being in my home radio studio, my other happy place is being at the beach at sunset. I don't get there as much as I would love to, but I mean, just to walk and see all the colors in the sky and God's handiwork to me, that's the ultimate. And then, let's see, my favorite food, lasagna.

0: You became the most important person in his life the moment you held him for the first time. Those sleepy eyes slowly opened and locked onto yours. And somehow, in an instant, your whole world changed. The sound of his soft coos turned to cries, and before long were replaced with tiny footsteps racing across hardwood floors. Couch cushions became mountain ranges, pirate ships, makeshift forts. There were sticky hands, dirty faces, and the kind of laughter that bounces through the house. You broke into a cold sweat every time you heard him shout excitedly,
1: "Mommy, watch this!"
0: As he ran headfirst toward every new adventure, you just prayed, "Lord, keep him safe." And in the chaos and in the quiet, you realized you never wanted those moments to end. You were there as he learned how to make good friends, how to read, how to hit a baseball, how to throw a perfect spiral. You helped him learn to ride a two-wheeler, determined to figure it out. And after every fall, you were there to help him get back up and try again. And when he finally got it, and you watched him ride down the street all by himself, you knew one day he'd be brave and determined enough to do anything. As the boy grew into a teenager, you helped him through his first crush and his first heartbreak. You navigated the late-night talks about peer pressure, purpose, and figuring out where he fit in. You watched him wrestle with insecurities he tried hard not to show. And through every victory and every setback, your consistency reminded him who he was. Now, you're asking, where did the time go? The newborn sleeping in your arms. The fearless little boy turning couch cushions to kingdoms. The teenager learning confidence one hard lesson at a time. One day, he's standing by the front door wearing a backpack as big as he is. The next, you turn around and he's standing by the same door in a cap and gown. A young man stepping into a new adventure all his own. For him, it feels like life is finally beginning. For you, it feels like he just got here yesterday. You can't hold on to the child, but you can treasure the memories. So to all the graduates and the moms and dads that helped them get here, congratulations. You did it. Happy graduation from the Joy FM.

0: Attention parents. We're not so far away from the time when your children will begin their annual tradition of sleeping late, eating their way through the pantry like a swarm of locusts, and singing the traditional summer song of...
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0: Yep, good times. 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

Rescue Me, We the Kingdom, here at the Joy FM. My name is Sandy. So I was looking at a Bible verse, trying to find one for our 2026 graduates. And I found Joshua 1:9. But then I thought, you know, this verse is really for everybody. It's for all of us, from graduates to grandparents and all of us in between. Here's what it says: be strong and courageous, for the Lord your God will be with you wherever you go. Thinking about that today for you and me, being strong and courageous.

The words are so good to that song. It's called Breathe On It, Torrin Wells from his new project here at the Joy FM. Well, you know, the first Joy Drop Shop was so much fun and so successful that we're doing it again. Starting on June 3rd, you can pick up the latest Joy FM stuff. 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

0: 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The kind of friends you know that are going to make you laugh somehow.
1: It is my mission now to teach everyone Mahjong. It is so fun. Even Brandon said the other day, he goes, I think this is just going to be a fad. And CB, Haley, and I were like, nope, absolutely not. This is here to stay. But I will say, when the girls were little, when scrapbooking was a thing, I went all in. When beating became a thing, I went all in.
2: My sister and I have this thing that we call the ABCs of Carmen. 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And for S, it is scrapbooking. 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
9: Having control over your healthcare is a relief, yet so many Americans struggle to find that freedom at a price they can afford. That's why Christians

That's Megan Woods, the truth. This is the Joy FM. I'm Sandy. Well, they say that gratitude brings more joy into your life. And the other day, I really got into a time of gratitude, and it happened like surprisingly. I wasn't expecting it. I was just sitting there scrolling through the photos on my phone, and I went back like 2 or 3 or 4 years. And it's like I started to see these scenes from my life, seeing all the blessings, seeing the faces that I love, and reliving happy memories and even everyday things that suddenly seemed so special. It was like a really cool moment. And if you're needing more gratitude in your heart today, try scrolling through your photos on your phone and remember that the Lord's been with you through it all. He's been there. Every good gift is from above.

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and stars go dim here on the Joy FM. So when you're looking for fun things to do this summer, think about following our Joy Crew calendar, because our Joy Crew teams cover 5 states in the Southeast. They go where all the excitement is. And I was just taking a look at our Joy Crew calendar. 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You can meet up with Joy Crew teams at, let's see, the Watermelon Festival in Chiefland, also at Porch Fest in Noonan. We're going to have Joy Crew teams out at the YMCA Community Block Party in North Augusta. And that's just a quick glance. And the fun thing is, when you go to a Joy Crew event, you can look for the Joy FM tent on site, run over, stop by to pick up some free Joy FM swag, register for free prizes, and say hi to our Joy Crew teams. 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

0: It's not always easy to give yourself credit for things. But look at you, showing up again today, carrying what's heavy, handling what you didn't ask for, and still finding a way forward, even if it's one small step after another. Strength isn't always found in the loud or impressive. Sometimes it looks like not giving up, like one more step. So if it feels like you are just getting through, keep that verse in Proverbs 16 in mind, that God is the one who helps direct our steps, helping you find joy one step at a time. 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

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I don't know about you, but I'm hearing about so many people walking in hard places right now. And I just want to remind you that you don't have to go it alone. I love the fact that there's always a friend here at the Joy FM ready to pray with you. 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

0: You're good. This is the Joy FM. I'm Sandy. And yesterday, if you were listening, we were talking about when you're in a battle, when life feels like you're in a battle. And we talked about how, you know, sometimes there's a time to be in that battle and there's also a time to step back. When God actually tells you in His Word, be still and know that I am God. That's from Psalm 46, verse 1. And I've had Jake post this really amazing devotional that you can watch about being still in the battle and watching God fight for you. If you want to look for it, you can find it on my page. My name is Sandy. When you go to thejoyfm.com. So good. So good. 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
1: The verdict was guilty. 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The end. 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

Elevation Rhythm on the Joy FM. Next song is so good. It's called Honey in the Rock, and it's about how God provides every single time. He provides everything we need.

0: if you've ever been in a point in your life when you can look back and just say, without God, I don't know where I would be. Like you were in the middle of something crazy, like one foot in the grave, and he stepped in and pulled you out. And the only thing that you can do is look back and praise God for it. That's what my new song, Holy, is all about. It's about just looking at God and understanding how much he's done for you and knowing that the only thing that you can do is give him the highest praise. That's how I hear this song. That's how I felt when I wrote this song. And I pray that that's how you feel when you hear it as well.
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1: Toby Mac, the goodness. This is the Joy FM, and I'm Sandy. So great to welcome you in. I hope that you're having a good day today. Well, I might have something really special for you today. Candace has a doctor's appointment near the studio. She might be dropping by to share a few words with you during this hour, so stay here with us.

Sandy! Hey! Oh my word, I am so, so grateful that I have the ability to get a couple words out here. I do have my jaw wired shut. The accident, we're like a week and a half out from the accident where I crashed the e-bike. I've had my jaw wired shut since Thursday, so a week ago now. And I should have just about a week left where I'm actually wired shut. I go in for a visit with the surgeon next week, and they're thinking of switching me to rubber bands, which would be very nice. Yeah, I just thought I'd update y'all. I am eating out of a syringe. If you follow me on Instagram, it's Joy Middays. Maybe I'll let you say that more clearly, Sandy, so people can actually understand. I try to give you little peeks into what my life with my jaw wired shut looks like, but it has been such a wild journey. Oh my word. So the biggest thing that has stood out to me is every single step of the way, there has been somebody who listens to the Joy FM involved in my care. When I crashed the bike, the very first moment, there were people that pulled their cars over, that came to help. There was two women who are nurses, and one of the women reached out and said, hey, I was one of the nurses that stopped to help, and she's a listener to the Joy FM. Then the EMT that I was riding with in the ambulance is a listener. Then one of the nurses in the hospital, a listener, at least one of the nurses that I was able to talk to, one of the OR nurses was a listener. And I just found out I'm going to be having shoulder surgery probably next week. They're still figuring out the timeline on that. And my surgeon and his wife are listeners. And that just, I'm going to cry. It brought me to tears. Knowing that every step of the way, there is somebody who is faithfully tuned in to what God is doing and is a part of my care. And I have felt the love of the community so, so wide. It has been overwhelming. It's been so beautiful. But Sandy, thank you so much for letting me just stop in quick and share some of what's been going on.

0: If your house is filled with phrases like, don't kick the ball in the house, what happened to your pants? Or different iterations of counting to three, you may be feeling the jittered energy of the last days of the school year. Before long, you'll be in the middle of summer plans, snack demands, and those cute little personal fans that missed water. In between now and then, just know you have a friend to help you find joy in it all. 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
7: Are you concerned your son or daughter might not stay in church when they become adults? 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According to Barna Research, 3 out of 5 young people 15 years of age and older leave the church. Why? Basically because they're not being taught scripture. They're taught they need to be good people or make good choices, then they'll get to heaven. When they're teens, apart from Christ, they realize they can't make good choices. They understand the same is true for adults teaching them that. They don't understand that they're saved by grace, through faith, through Christ alone. What's our role in all this? Don't give up teaching Scripture. It's our duty. Deuteronomy 6 tells us to teach in the Word diligently. Don't leave it up to the church.
8: You can respond to this program at parentminute.org.

Sandy, there was just one more story I wanted to share. This is just another example of how God is moving just in this horrible crash, this horrible situation. But I'm seeing God and glimmers of Him everywhere. And I got an email just yesterday, because when I was in the hospital, I was in the hospital for 7 days, and I had a roommate. And she was going through some very difficult medical things, obviously. We were both in a lot of pain and just feeling that sympathy for each other. We actually spent some time praying together, because I had a lot of visitors that were coming in and they would pray over me. And at one point she asked, she said, "Would you mind if we prayed?" I said, "Absolutely." And so then it kind of became a daily thing, as we would take some time to pray. And I got an email from her fiance, from my roommate's fiance. And I'll just read it to you. Hopefully I won't cry, but we'll see. He said, "Hello, Candace. It was very thoughtful of you to write the letter you did as you were leaving the hospital. I just left her with a letter that had a prayer in it so that she could go back to it when I wasn't there to pray with her." He said, "I'm truly sorry that this accident happened to you and that your family is going through this, but a small silver lining is that you and your husband have led us in the right direction toward Jesus. I hope everything works out for you and your family. Thank you so much for your kindness that you've shown while facing your own injuries." You guys, God is moving, and I can't wait. I just can't wait to tell you everything, because this jaw being wired shut, this is temporary. But what God is doing is eternal.

Jesus All Along. That's Franny Cash on the Joy FM. I'm Sandy, and it was so wonderful to have a few words from Candace today, a couple of songs back. Don't want to wear her out, but so thankful she stopped by. And Candace did say she thanks everyone for all of the well wishes and the beautiful cards. She's reading every single one. Here's Brandon Heath now. It's called He Does, the Joy FM.

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Good one. 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

Music from We Are Messengers here on the Joy FM. I'm Sandy. We've been talking about getting grounded and feeling grounded. You know, sometimes you're just having a day where you're doing your best, but you feel like off kilter. Ever feel like that? I do. Worries and anxieties can try to creep in. But coming up at prayer time today, in just a little bit, we're going to talk about the words of Jesus and his advice for days like that. That's still to come this hour here on the Joy FM.

You became the most important person in her life the moment you held her for the first time. Those bright, wandering eyes focused on you for the first time. And in that instant, your whole world changed. Suddenly, your life was filled with the sound of soft coos and little giggles. And then, in no time, those sounds were replaced by the pitter-patter of bare feet on tile. Living room couch cushions became castle towers, and princess dresses were everyday wear. There were tea parties and sticky fingers and made-up bedtime songs and an infectious kind of laughter that echoes down the hall. And you never wanted those days to end. You spent your days keeping her safe. Then, one day, your little girl stood at the door with a backpack nearly as big as she was, and you teared up when she smiled and waved as the bus pulled away. She learned to make good friends, to read, to ride her new bike with the basket and ribbons on the handlebars. And as you watched her skate around the garage in mismatched pads and a purple helmet with painted flowers and unicorns to fall, she'd get back up with that determined face, and you knew she'd be brave enough to chase anything. She learned how to dream out loud about who she wanted to become. As childhood bloomed into teenage life, you helped her navigate her first crush and her first heartbreak. There were late-night talks about what real friendship looks like, fears to wrestle through, and the unavoidable pressure to fit in. You helped her work through the insecurities she thought she hid so well. You reminded her of her own strength and your belief in her. And she began to believe, too. Now, as you watch her adjust her cap and brush the wrinkles from her gown, you can still see the brand new baby cooing in your arms. The unbreakable little girl in the purple helmet. The blossoming teenager finding her way. All somehow still there in the young woman ready to step into a future all her own. For her, it feels like life is finally beginning. For you, it feels like she just got here yesterday. The years may move quickly, but the moments last forever. So to all the graduates and the moms and dads that helped them get here, congratulations. You did it. Happy graduation from the Joy FM.

0: There's a moment most days don't announce. It's not the big win, not the breaking news. It's somewhere in the in-between. It's the first sip of coffee before the house wakes up. That quiet stretch of road with nowhere urgent to be. The deep breath you didn't realize you needed before going into work. Life isn't always lived in the highlight reel. Most of it happens in the small, steady moments that find themselves nestled in between. And maybe that's where joy can be found. Helping you find joy in the in-between. 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

In the middle of the night, a single mom reached out to the prayer center completely overwhelmed and didn't know where else to go. 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That is the power of prayer. 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

Helping you find joy, the Joy FM. My name is Sandy, and here's a question for you. When you're feeling worried or anxious, or just really need to get grounded and find some peace to center you, where do you turn? I've been having a lot of days like that lately. I don't know what's going on, but I've been turning to the words of Jesus in John chapter 14. Here's what he said. Do not let your hearts be troubled, and do not be afraid. Trust in God. Trust also in me. Taking a minute to get centered on trust. Let's do that. Trusting in Jesus for everything that we need. Let's pray. Lord, we come to you sometimes with our hearts tattered and torn, tossed by the worries and the fears and just wondering if it's going to be okay. Help us all to trust in you, Jesus, to find our peace, to find our grounding in your faithfulness and your love right now. Thank you for this day and this time together. It's in your name we pray, Lord Jesus. Amen. Thank you.

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1: That's new music from Bay Turner on the Joy FM. It's called Somebody's Praying. And I hope that things are going good for you. 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
3: 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They're running the 5 and 6 different houses.
2: They're the new big
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8: This is Today's Single Christian, and I'm Lena Ebuchamra. Someone once accused me of seeming like I have it all together. I chuckled and told him he'd never read any of my books. I have 2 broken engagements and a broken heart in my past. The list of my failures is too long to fit into a 1-minute spot. And I'm okay with that. See, it's the failures in life that draw us to God. It's our failures that lead us to lean on the Lord, and it's our failures that form the thread of a story of the grace and the glory of God. Over and over again, I'm astounded that every man or woman who ever did anything great for God looked like a failure at one point in their lives. So even though I don't want my story to end with failure, I'm okay with failure that teaches me that I need the Lord. See, I do need the Lord, and that has made all the difference in my life. How about you? Do you have it all together? For more on this, visit todayssinglechristian.com.

Sometimes it's the hard times that cause you to get down to what really matters. Hey, it's Sandy. So yesterday, me and the kids, we were home, and I'll tell you, things just didn't feel right. I tried to shake the feeling, but it just wouldn't go away. So I did something that I don't usually do. I gathered the kids into my home studio, and I was like, guys, we're going to pray. Sit down. So I took their hands. They're looking at me like, what's going on, Mom? I just took their hands and I led us in a prayer, you know, for God to bring peace to our home, for soft hearts, for love and kindness and patience to fill the rooms. We prayed for angels to come close and guard the doors and keep trouble away. And we prayed for family unity and peace. It was good. I think we all felt better for doing that. And it's something I really need to do more with the kids. Hey, here's Francesca Battistelli, The Joy FM.

0: It's the Joy FM. Hey, I'm Sandy. So my good friend Rose, you hear me talk about her. She's so special to me. She's a dear friend, and we've been prayer partners for the past 10 years now. We pray every week together over the phone. So anyway, my beautiful friend Rose, she's out of state. So she's visiting her little grandchildren this week, and she's been sending me photos. They are so cute. They took baby Yuli to the splash pad, and she loved it. She's just over a year old, and this photo is so cute. I wish I could show it to you. She had her little swimsuit on and her sun hat. And then they took the bigger kids fishing. And my good friend, she's just soaking up that time with the littles. And I'm so happy for her.
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0: Hey, it's Carmen with The Morning Cruise. Ever since I was a little girl, I have always loved the 4th of July. There's something about the fireworks, the red, white, and blue, the love of country, the cookout, just the celebration of it all. It's truly one of my favorite holidays. That's why I'm thrilled to tell you about our next merch drop. It's our 4th of July drop happening this Wednesday, June 3rd at 9 a.m. Eastern. We've got three pieces for you. First up, we have a classic American flag on a navy shirt. And then we have a faded red shirt with All American written across the front. They are so cute and so Americana. But my absolute favorite piece in this drop is the hat. Y'all, this hat is all the things. It's a stitched American flag that works for both men and women. Honestly, it'll be my go-to hat for the summer. With it being our country's 250, we thought it'd be fun to have one more drop before summer starts. Quantities are limited, so log on now to get a reminder when the shop opens up. 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
1: It's so good to be with you. My name is Sandy, and this is The Joy FM. Next song, I love, love, love the lyrics. I hope that it lifts your heart up today. It's called Graves into Gardens, and the lyrics talk about, I searched the world, but it couldn't fill me. We can only find that filling in Jesus. Here's Elevation Worship.

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1: Today's Thursday afternoon chat is with Marcus the mailman, who delivers mail to the Joy FM. Do USPS have a beef with FedEx and UPS?
2: I would say on the whole, no. Now, there is a new kid on the block, Amazon. And I would say because they're so new, they're not used to some of the maybe unwritten rules. They park in front of mailboxes a lot. They're usually young and sprite. They hop out of that truck. And they're running the 5 and 6 different houses.
1: They're the new big
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right, hello humans. Great to be with you on this Thursday. Today's Thursday afternoon chat. Since we're, you know, getting close to the halfway point of 2026, I'm going to be looking back at the interviews I've done this year and just kind of like a smorgasbord, pulling out my favorite moments with from Tomlin to Matthew West to Kane, just some of the best moments that happened during Thursday afternoon chats. We're going to kick that off in just about 30 minutes. Boston will read some scripture to us here in about 15 minutes from the pantry at home.

0: All right, it's Matt Maher on the Joy FM. We're just about ready to kick off the Thursday afternoon chat, which is going to be my favorite, I would say, 5 to 7 moments of this year's interviews that I've done. Started with Chris Tomlin the first Thursday of 2026 and went all the way to, we won't do Marcus the Mailman. It'll be just Joy FM artist, but all the way till the Matthew West chat, which was a few weeks ago. Right now, though, let's check in with Boston from the pantry at home, sharing God's word with us.
1: Hi, this is Boston with today's scripture verse, reading Proverbs 13, verse 20. Walk with the wise and become wise, for a companion of fools suffers harm. Proverbs 13, verse 20. Back to you, Dad.

0: Summer has a soundtrack. Flip-flops down the hallway. Splashes and laughter in the pool. And the sizzling sound of hot dogs burning. Blackening on the grill. It's the season of windows down, music up, and watching sunsets enjoyed in the backyard. It's the season of long days that somehow feel too short. And even when the traffic has you backed up or the rain decides to interrupt your well-laid plans, there's still joy to be found. We'll be right here with you. Windows down, music up, singing every word. Helping you find joy all summer long. 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
1: All right, today's Thursday Afternoon Chat. I like to do this when a chat season ends. I look back and could just kind of pull out some of my most memorable moments from the season's interviews. It started with a phone call from Chris Tomlin the first Thursday of 2026 all the way till Matthew West face-to-face a couple of weeks ago. This one I will remember for a very long time. The whole band of Kane was in the studio. We got to talking about, getting too close with your therapist. I probably shouldn't share this, but I have like maybe one person in my life I hang with right now.
2: That's so nice.
3: Great.
1: And it's kind of a lonely era. Mm. But I have two different therapists.
2: Oh, so that's like hanging out. It's just like you're paying for dinner all the time.
1: I have to pay for my friendship.
3: Yeah.
2: But they listen. If you paid the third person, they'd probably listen.
1: One is out in California, and I book her for like 10 o'clock because I'm a night owl.
2: Nice.
1: Mm. The other one is local, and she's like so good. She's every 2 weeks, and she and I bonded so much, she invited me to a taco night with her and her husband.
3: Wow.
1: Which I don't know if there's rules about hanging with your therapist.
2: Yeah. Mm. Do you feel like the therapy got worse after you guys hung out?
1: We haven't yet.
2: Okay.
3: Oh, boy.
1: She just invited me, and I thought about it later. I'm like, can I do this? Does this break up?
3: Well, what if Taco Night ruined right now?
1: There's no hotline.
2: The next time you meet, you're like, can you bring tacos next week? Now I'm used to hanging with you with tacos.
1: She knows everything about my life, even the crazy stuff I would never tell anybody. So I can't imagine sitting in a tamales line.
2: Yeah, right.
1: And she's like, why are you reaching for that second one?
2: Exactly, bro.
1: Is it because your father?
2: Yeah. Really, JR? Hot salsa? With that IBS?
1: You're covering for something.
2: Yep. I don't know. It seems like
3: somebody wants to feel something.
1: But then again, it is like taking somebody who knows me better than anybody except for God to walk around with me.
2: I got a lot of respect for that, actually, because if she would hang at a taco night and then she's just sort of like, well, I can't say that. She's having to ask questions like she doesn't know. She's like, oh, JR, tell me about how things are going.
3: I had a similar experience when I went to the doctor that I felt like me and this lady doctor were like really hitting it off and we were laughing. I feel like we went through so much and I was like, I feel like we could be friends, but I didn't have her number, so I got on the health portal.
2: Asked
3: for her number and she never responded. I totally get that, but I thought that what we had was more special than that.
1: I'm just picturing Madison going on to allcaremedical.com and searching for the physicians. Like, there you are. And then it's not even an email. You have to do a guest form.
3: You have to sign in and just be like, hey, I know you prescribed me an antibiotic, but with that, can I have your number?
1: Hey, it's your 230.

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0: My final Thursday afternoon chat of the season is with Kane. We were just talking about, because I'm not doing artist interviews for the next few months, I'm going to be trying to sit down with regular people, like the Amazon guy that brings stuff to the Joy FM. You know, who are you? Like, do you have any weird hobbies or collectibles?
1: Taylor's husband would fascinate you to no end. He gets on these kicks. Like, there's a minute there that he was collecting cuckoo clocks. And they were he truly will get on something and be like, know everything about it, know everything about the history,
2: various olive oils.
0: Well, I did just trade him in my fantasy league, so.
3: You do know some.
2: Know a little something about his interests.
3: Okay, can I tell mine? It's like, mine's more funny, but I really do want to know this. So, in my neighborhood, our neighbor behind us, they own a farm, and they hired a private investigator to come into our neighborhood and monitor what was going on there for a week. And I don't know what's going on behind my house, but I think the owner of the farm, she knows that something's going on back there, and I want to talk to her. I want to bring her in here. And I want to say, what's the beef that you have with your brother?
2: Told them I would stop petting the horses. That's so lame.
0: And dressing them up.
2: You gotta bring an investigator out.
3: Like, everybody's
2: that was two times.
3: Everybody's got weird stuff going on in their life.
0: The ultimate flex is for you to hire one now and to go and have
2: investigate her.
1: Well, this neighbor, though,
0: that's a money flex right there.
2: I'm telling you.
1: Built this super tall, expensive privacy fence. It used to be like just a regular horse fence.
3: Like, why can't I see the cows?
0: Oh, no, that's my dream, by the way.
3: Oh, the privacy fence. Or the cows.
0: Oh, no, not a fence. A wall. I should tell my therapist.
2: Yeah.
0: Therapist about this.
2: Hey, listen, you're probably...
0: I now have to put a plural at the end of therapist.
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some really dark times and some times where I was just barely hanging on. And I think about that verse in Isaiah that says, he will not blow out a flickering candle. Jesus really breathed me back to life. There's also a line in the chorus that says, I think that I've known it since when I was young. It was Jesus all along. And I just think about this purity and innocence with kids, that they're just so close to heaven. And I think that they know that there's a love after them. And part of growing older and part of the journey of faith is returning to that love.

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It's the Joy FM, and before we pray together, I just want to share this with you. I opened up my prayer journal to a page from a couple of months ago, and I don't know why I drew an apple tree or some sort of tree with fruit on it, but around the horrible drawing of a tree that I put here on this page, I'd written these words: "Wherever you are leading me, God, it will be good. I trust you." And then on the other side of the tree, I had written these words. There's a promise in the Word of God that says, "He who meditates on God's law day and night will live in abundance, will be blessed in everything that they do, and will prosper." And it goes back to that first line on the other side of the tree: "Wherever you are leading me, God, it will be good. I trust you." I am so grateful for promises in Scripture because you can set up camp on them. They don't move, they don't shift, they're trustworthy. And when God says to us, if you meditate on his law day and night, you'll live in abundance, you'll be blessed, everything you do will prosper. That brings us back to Psalm 23, one of the most famous bits of Scripture, but one of the most powerful lines in that is, God has abundance, an abundance of goodness for me. Your goodness will follow me all the days of my life. That means I am in the care of God. Which means even in the darkest parts of your story, God's goodness is following you. That's just how good he is. I look back at some years of addiction that I was just so embarrassed that I couldn't break free of something. But yet, even on those days, it just blows me away that even on those worst days for me, that I'd be embarrassed to even talk about, God's goodness was following me. And now, taking him at his word and choosing a better path, choosing a God path, the path where I'm meditating on his law day and night, I get all the benefits of that promise. Living in abundance, living blessed, everything I do will prosper. God lays these blank checks out for us. We just don't go cash them a lot of times. God, thank you for this day. It's a gift from you. No matter what I think, no matter what I feel, no matter what's going on today, no matter the circumstances that are pounding at my door, begging for attention, begging to capture my emotions, I choose to meditate on the truths of your word, that you are good and your goodness can't help but follow me. I stand upon that today, God. Even in the moments where I forget to talk to you for a set of hours, your goodness followed me. Moments today where I will sin, your goodness is still there following me. How great you are, God. We just pause here today and we lift up your name, Jesus. You sit at the right hand of the throne of God. All power and authority are yours. And you call us your own today. And so we just come near to you because we take advantage of another promise that says, when we draw near to you, you draw near to us, which means you are close today. Closer than we even realize, as Scripture says. We ask for your Spirit to come and speak to us today, to come to put our hearts at rest today as we trust in you. All praise and glory are yours, God. Thank you for what you're doing in each and every one of us. We pray in the name of Jesus. Amen.

0: You became the most important person in his life the moment you held him for the first time. Those sleepy eyes slowly opened and locked onto yours. And somehow, in an instant, your whole world changed. The sound of his soft coos turned to cries, and before long were replaced with tiny footsteps racing across hardwood floors. Couch cushions became mountain ranges, pirate ships, makeshift forts. There were sticky hands, dirty faces, and the kind of laughter that bounces through the house. You broke into a cold sweat every time you heard him shout excitedly,
1: "Mommy, watch this!"
0: As he ran headfirst toward every new adventure, you just prayed, "Lord, keep him safe." And in the chaos and in the quiet, you realized you never wanted those moments to end. You were there as you learned how to make good friends, how to read, how to hit a baseball, how to throw a perfect spiral. You helped him learn to ride a two-wheeler, determined to figure it out. And after every fall, you were there to help him get back up and try again. And when he finally got it, and you watched him ride down the street all by himself, you knew one day he'd be brave and determined enough to do anything. As the boy grew into a teenager, you helped him through his first crush and his first heartbreak. You navigated the late-night talks about peer pressure, purpose, and figuring out where he fit in. You watched him wrestle with insecurities he tried hard not to show. And through every victory and every setback, your consistency reminded him who he was. Now, you're asking, where did the time go? The newborn sleeping in your arms, the fearless little boy turning couch cushions to kingdoms, the teenager learning confidence one hard lesson at a time. One day, he's standing by the front door wearing a backpack as big as he is. The next, you turn around and he's standing by the same door in a cap and gown. A young man stepping into a new adventure all his own. For him, it feels like life is finally beginning. For you, it feels like he just got here yesterday. You can't hold on to the child, but you can treasure the memories. So to all the graduates and the moms and dads that helped them get here, congratulations. You did it. Happy graduation from the Joy FM.
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1: All right, today's Thursday Afternoon Chat is actually looking back at all the interviews I've done this year. Started with Chris Tomlin in first Thursday of January, all the way to the sit-down with Matthew West a month ago. Just kind of pulling out my favorite moments. One of them was with Mr. Matthew West. Relationships with the countryside where it's, oh, people will think of you going, hey, will you help me out with this one?
2: Yeah. When they want a Jesus song, I'm the guy that they'll call. But I honestly haven't. That's a true story though. Yeah. Like I had an A&R from a country label call me like, hey, so-and-so wants, they need a song on their record that's kind of like Jesus-y, but not too Jesus-y.
1: We got too much Jim Beam on this album.
2: Yeah, we need to even it out. We've got the Jim Beam tracks. We need the Jesus track to balance it out.
1: All Matthew West. Yeah.
2: But you know, it's funny because I have a lot of friends in the country music and country writing community. But in all seriousness, several years ago, I almost quit what I was doing and went exclusively to write country music. Mm. And this, a lot of people don't know this, but like I actually signed a songwriting contract with a country publishing company and was going to kind of, I was just discouraged. I don't know what was going on. And maybe they were tickling my ears with like, hey, we think you could be a big country songwriter. And that for a period of time, it just kind of sounded like, well, maybe that's my path. I'm just going to go do that. Maybe that sounds easier than touring around the country or whatever. And I literally signed my name on that deal.
1: Yeah.
2: And I got in my car and I drove off and immediately, I don't know if you've ever had a moment where like you signed your name on a dotted line or you committed to something and you were like immediately the Lord put it on your heart. Like you didn't pay attention to what until after. And then you're like, this is irreversible.
1: Yeah.
2: And I remember going back to that same company, sitting with the head of that company and saying, listen, I don't know what to tell you, but I'm a Christian and da da da da. I told him the whole thing. And I said, I feel like maybe I've released myself from something that God hasn't released me from.
1: Yeah.
2: And I thought they were going to be like, well, tough luck. Instead, they were like, hey, we believe in whatever you believe in. So you spend your time however you see fit. And no joke, it was like a week after that, I got a call from Casting Crowns manager saying, hey, Mark would like to write with you. And I kid you not, me being obedient to that, right after that, the floodgates opened for me to write Christian music with all these other artists. I'd already done it a little bit, but it was almost like God showing me, when you trust my plan over yours, like quit chasing the wrong things. Yeah. You know what I mean? So all that to say is I still have great relationships in the country world. I go play the Opry all the time, but I don't chase that because when I was doing that, that's what I was doing. I was chasing. Yeah. And to be honest with you, I'm just not interested in writing the beer drinking song. Like that's just not what I want. That's not what I'm on this earth to do. I feel like I know my why. And so back in the day as a young songwriter, I would have chased things that I don't think I'm here to chase anymore.

0: it's Carmen with The Morning Cruise. Spacious sky. Ever since I was a little girl, I have always loved the 4th of July. There's something about the fireworks, the red, white, and blue, the love of country, the cookout, just the celebration of it all. It's truly one of my favorite holidays. That's why I'm thrilled to tell you about our next merch drop. It's our 4th of July drop happening this Wednesday, June 3rd at 9 a.m. Eastern. We've got three pieces for you. First up, we have a classic American flag on a navy shirt, and then we have a faded red shirt with All American written across the front. They are so cute and so Americana. But my absolute favorite piece in this drop is the hat. Y'all, this hat is all the things. It's a stitched American flag that works for both men and women. Honestly, it'll be my go-to hat for the summer. With it being our country's 250, we thought it'd be fun to have one more drop before summer starts. Quantities are limited, so log on now to get a reminder when the shop opens up. You can do all this at thejoyfm.com.
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fingers, some handshakers, but it's the drive home with JR. Fist bumps encouraged. Seriously, pound it. Whoa, what are you trying to break my hand? 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
1: All right, so the season of Thursday Afternoon Chats in 2026 came to an end a couple of weeks ago. So today's chat is actually finding some of my favorite moments that have happened so far this year. The Matthew West chat could have been my favorite of 2026.

0: Winter Jam, for those who haven't been to that tour, it's like every artist is doing kind of their Super Bowl halftime show, right? Because there's so many artists on stage. So condensing my set list is a challenge, especially when the last time I talked to you, I was just coming off of a fall tour and I was doing like 100 minutes of music, right? Yeah. It's like almost 2 hours and you're able to plays new songs or songs that aren't even radio singles and a real creative expression. Yeah. And so condensing it down to 30 minutes, what I started to realize is that I think way too much of the importance of my songs than the actual, because like there's been certain songs where I'm like, I'm going to play this song every night of my career. This is what the crowd wants to hear. Yeah. And then I'll like take it out. Nobody missed it but me. It's like, it's very humbling because you're like, how could I ever, like for example, like my very first, I love you more than the sun. And I was like, how could I ever play a show without playing that song? Well, now I haven't played it in 8 years.
1: And God willing, Don't Stop Praying will become that.
0: Like, right.
1: The more you put, the more songs you make that they know, it's like, think about Tomlin's problem as well.
0: Oh my gosh. And I've watched his set now on Winter Jam. And by the way, he's just incredible. He's such a gifted, like, I mean, obviously I'm saying the obvious, but as a worship leader, but he got up and it was like every single song was at one point in time like the biggest, most sung worship song in the world. Not just the country, but in the world. And it's just like this massive sing-along. The hardest part for me is when you get spoiled to experience what it feels like. Like when I play Truth Be Told or Don't Stop Praying and the crowd's singing every word with you, you get so, like, that feeling is so amazing that the thing that I despise is playing a new song for the crowd. Even though I know I need to, it's like so, it becomes, you'd think it'd become less scary to play a new song for an audience. Mm-hmm. But on this tour, because I just released a new single, I'm playing it in the middle of this 30-minute set. Will they be open to this new song even though they already liked this? Right. You know what I mean? You're just...
1: Well, that's so it's got to be really good because you're asking them to break away from the familiar.
0: Yeah.
1: So it's gotta hit them for the first time.
0: So you know what I did on this tour? To make this makes it sound like I'm using a family member, but I brought my daughter out to sing the new song with me.
1: Good.
0: Because I thought, even if they don't like my new song, they'll think it's really cute that my daughter's on stage with me.
1: Yeah, but when you put her in a wheelchair, that was too far. I mean,
0: then she stood up and walked, and it's like, don't stop praying.
1: Daddy, why do I got to use these crutches?
0: Just do it, all right?
1: It's a new song.
0: It's for the bit.
1: They might hate it. But with a kid struggling to walk.
0: No, I don't stoop that low, JR. The fact that you just had that idea tells me if you were an artist, you would not be above that.
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1: All right, today's chat is actually looking back at some of my favorite moments of this year's Thursday Afternoon Chats. And I finally, it's been a long time coming, never had her on the show before, but finally had a chance to sit down with Ann Wilson.

0: avoid asking you questions about this because you're probably getting tons of them lately, but when you hit a format, when you hit multiple formats, it's like Toby was getting played on top 40 stations for a little while, and but he's in the Christian. Like, are you okay just doing the dance? Just wherever God is opening doors is just okay.
1: Yeah, I mean, I started obviously in Christian music, and my story, music came from a place of loss for me. And so I didn't even want to do music with my life. And then Jacob died and God called me into it. So my mission will always be to write songs that point people to Jesus and that people would find hope through my music. The country music thing came out of the blue for me. Love country music, grew up on it, but I was not seeking that out. And yeah. I got a phone call January 2023, 3 years ago now, of the head of Universal Nashville asking to meet with me and to give me an opportunity to put out some to music country radio. And so I was like, it's one of those moments for me looking back now where I was very hesitant at first. I called my mom, actually. She always tells the story. And I was like, Mom, I'm not doing this. Like, if they tell me I can't sing about Jesus, I am not doing this. And then met with them. And obviously, like, one of the things that she said to me, a huge believer of mine named Cindy Mabe, she said, we really need God back in country music. And we want you to be the one that sings about God in country music again. And knowing that I was going to be able to continue to be myself authentically, that was what did it for me. So I started writing that record Rebel, which we put out in 2024. It was like such a cool process to just write music that was authentically me. Some of the songs were very Christian and then some of them were very country, but the thread throughout the whole thing was just, this is who I am. I love country music. I love Christian music. I want to write songs that point people to Jesus. So I love what I get to kind of go back and forth. And the reason why it's something really special that a lot of Christian artists don't get to do is because I get to see the other side of things. Mm-hmm. Like, I get to see the crowds that are just so broken. Not that they're not broken at a Christian show, but it's two different kinds of crowds. I get to meet people that have been through such hard things and who literally have never heard the gospel, or they've never heard the name Jesus, or they feel like they were too far gone. And then they hear my music and then they realize, oh, I'm not too far gone, you know? So those are the cool moments for me. That's like, those moments fuel my songwriting. And then when I get to play at a Christian show, that's me just in my element, loving it. You know, the country shows feel, to me, they're a little bit more nerve-wracking, but for me, they're very ministry-minded.

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1: All right, today's chat is actually a collection of my favorite moments of this year's Thursday Afternoon Chats, which all started the first Thursday of 2026 was a phone call with Chris Tomlin where he told this crazy story about most memorable show.

0: Oh, gosh. What immediately comes to mind is Uganda.
1: Okay.
0: A soccer field. And the reason why is it wasn't odd. It was just we're in the middle of a kind of a soccer field, kind of just a big field in Uganda, outside of Kampala, Uganda. And what was amazing about it, JR, is that they had put together this LED screen. And to put together a big enough LED screen for the event, they had to get every LED part in the country of Uganda and put it together. And they'd worked and worked and worked. And this was a big night. And there was like, I think 40,000 people coming. They'd come from everywhere. It was a big night of worship. It was so powerful. Well, a huge storm hits, and the LED screen goes into, just flattens, like falls over into the field, into mud and water.
1: Oh.
0: And they had worked so hard to put this thing together. And somehow they get this thing back together the day of. It is nothing works. It's completely drenched. And there are... This is the ingenuity. They get generators, and they plug in hair dryers. And for, I think, 6-7 hours, people were just blow-drying the LED parts to dry them out. And by the time the concert happened, completely worked perfectly.
1: Wow, that's crazy.
0: And there were all these people there. It was one of the most amazing nights of music I ever played. And the reason it hit me so much is not only that, just the, look, we're going to make this, you know, find a way, make a way kind of attitude. But also, people came from all over. And they didn't, and it was so much different than any other night of music. Because they didn't, when people come from that far and have traveled that much, you can't play your normal 90-minute set. I mean, we played our normal 90 minutes, and they're like, are you kidding me? We travel for a couple of days. You're not going to get up here and play 90 minutes. Well, I think we played 4 or 5 hours. We just kept playing every song we knew 2 or 3 times. People were no one was going anywhere.
1: Yeah.
0: And half the people were staying there that night. So it was just like so special.
1: That's a crazy story. I've known you for a while, and it's like you always have these random stories that are in your back pocket that we get to pull out every once in a while.
0: Yeah, I don't think I've ever told that. But yeah, it just hit me when you said that.
1: Yeah.

0: There's something about summer when stepping outside immediately makes you question your decisions. It's humidity that feels like it's holding a grudge. And afternoon thunderstorms that show up like Cousin Eddie, uninvited and at the worst possible time. But it's also late sunsets and later bedtimes. It's the sound of lawnmowers and the smell of fresh cut grass. And the sudden silence when you think you heard the ice cream truck. And the outright jubilation when you do. The beautiful thing about summer is that joy is never far away. So, whether it's enjoying cold watermelon, watching neighborhood fireworks, or just piling in the car with nowhere important to be, we're with you. Helping you find joy all summer long. 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
1: All right, so today's Thursday Afternoon Chat is just pulling out some of my favorite moments that happened so far in 2026 in Thursday Afternoon Chats. And so the second chat I did this year, it was the second Thursday of the year, Matthew West was on the Winter Jam tour with Chris Tomlin, and he told this funny story about how he just always used to introduce himself over and over to Chris Tomlin.
2: My dad always taught me just to, like, introduce yourself to people. Like, don't ever assume that they know who you are.
1: Yeah.
2: And so, I guess, like, every time I'd come up to Chris, I'd be like, hey, Chris, I'm Matthew West. It's good to see you. And I guess I did it, like, 5 or 6 times in a row. And one night after an award show, I went up to him. I was like, hey, Chris, Matthew West, good to see you. And he didn't let go of my hand. And he pulled me in closer. He's like, hey, you can stop introducing yourself. I know who you are. And I was like, oh, gosh. Chris Tomlin knows my name.

All right, we are just minutes away from story time with my kid. If you're new to the Joy FM, I know we have so many new listeners over the past 5 years, from Chattanooga to Tallahassee to Port St. Lucie to Augusta, that about 15 years ago here on this show, my kids were little. So I'd record them making up stories, and then once a month, we'd bring that story to you, just dripping with creativity. Their stories, we would, you know, put music and sound effects and kind of bring them to life. My middle child, who's now, you know, 20, you're going to hear episode 36. That's the story of Boom Boom Planet that she made up. It's coming up next.

0: All right, Elevation Rhythm on the Joy FM. All right, here we go. It is time for Story Time with My Kid. We're doing this on Thursdays here in 2026. I know that we have so many new listeners that have never heard any of my kids' stories. My kids are pretty much all grown, but when they were little, they grew up on the radio, and I would take a microphone home, and I would say, hey, just make up a story, top of your mind. And it was always so creative. My friend Krispy Kreme and I here in the building would enhance these stories and bring them to life with music and sound effects. My middle child delivered this gem. She's now 20, but when she was little, we got this.
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3: This is a story of a creature that has never been seen before. He was from Boom Boom Planet. Boom Boom Planet was covered with jelly beans. All colors of jelly beans. His name was Coco. Coco Boom Boom. Boom Boos were covered with fur, with tiny little legs and long arms. Coco Boom Boom has short black hair. His fur was blue and green. And he's got a black hat with red stripes. The hat was taller than anything. He was hungry, so he just reached down to the ground and got some jelly beans. One day, Coco Boom Boom's friends told him about the gate. No one can ever get past it. It was a mysterious gate. The gate was called Do Not Enter Gate. It was taller than the moon or the stars or the sun. Coco Boom Boom arrived at Do Not Pass Gate. The jelly beans were all crunching under his feet. His long arms reached out. He pulled the gate open. He walked inside. It was dark and foggy. He's never seen it before. He saw the trampoline. He went up and jumped a couple times until he jumped so high he got past Boomer Planet. Traveling through the stars, he got to Earth, and the city was called London. Coco Boom Boom landed on a roof on this little post office. He walked up to the postman, and he said, "Where are we? Are we in London?" "Yes, we are, mate. I'm from Boom Boom Planet," said Coco, "and I really miss jelly beans. Do you know where I can find some?" "Well, I do know where you can find jelly beans. My name is Coco. My mama is named Fiona. How did you get here?" "Well, I dropped from this trampoline and landed on your roof." "Oh, that wasn't my roof. That was my sister's roof." "Wait, you can come and borrow my trampoline and jump to your planet." "What is it called?" "Boo Boo Planet. I already told you. And on the way, you can stop at a jelly bean shop. It's on the way to my house." "But where is your house?" "Oh, it's down the road. It's right in front of you." "Yay, yay, yay," said Coco. "I'm going home." They arrived at the postman's trampoline. They gave each other hugs. "Have a good trip." Coco started jumping. He jumped so high he left Earth and got to Boom Boom Planet. He fell into a pile of red jelly beans. He was home. He started throwing jelly beans everywhere until Fiona found him and gave hugs and kisses and said, "My son is home." The end.
4: 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I'm about to

0: The Morning Cruise. The kind of friends you know that are going to make you laugh somehow.
1: It is my mission now to, like, teach everyone Mahjong. It is so fun. Even Brandon said the other day, he goes, I think this is just going to be a fad. And CB, Haley, and I were like, nope, absolutely not. This is here to stay. But I will say, when the girls were little, when scrapbooking was a thing, I went all in. When beating became a thing, I went all in.
2: My sister and I have this thing that we call the ABCs of Carmen. And it's basically, we can go through the alphabet of all of her fads and phases. And for S, it is scrapbooking. So. There are almost every letter is full, but
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It's the Joy FM. I just want to read to you a paragraph here. This book I've been reading from called Mastering the Silence by Doug Jones. I keep running into people that like, oh yeah, I've read that book for you. And I'm like, I just found it this past year and everybody seems to have this book, Mastering the Silence. But I'd written word for word this two paragraphs from this book and transferred it over into my prayer journal. He says, we are being destroyed by our lack of knowledge. Without knowledge, losing the battle, the battles in the mind, they increase the casualties and quality of life. My goodness, I had a bout with addiction for 10 to 15 years where this was so true. Without knowledge, losing the battles in the mind, they increase the casualties and the quality of life. And I left a lot of casualties by not winning certain battles in my mind. In any battle, there are consequences in losing. Failing to maintain our thought life leads to consequences, and the severity increases in age. We are to put on what we know about truth, righteousness, and faith, what we know about salvation and God's word. When we use our knowledge of these things properly, we'll not be defeated by the wiles of the devil. The fiery darts will no longer carry out their destructive work in our lives. Pursue knowledge should it cost you everything, because the armor of God is not physical pieces. It's our knowledge of salvation. It's our knowledge of righteousness. It's our knowledge of truth, what we know about truth. Chase God down, hunt after wisdom with all that you have. The battles you're going to face in your life in the future absolutely depend upon your amount of knowledge. So go after it with all that you have. The book, by the way, Doug Jones, Mastering the Silence, definitely worth picking up. If you need prayer today, don't forget our prayer line. It's 877-800-PRAY. It's always available for 24/7.

0: Jamie McDonald on the Joy FM. All right, this weekend, final weekend of May, Matt Reed is going to be on the air half the weekend. Mm-hmm. You're going to hear him. One of the things he's going to be talking about is whatever is in this voicemail right here. Let's check out what his question is going to be this weekend.
1: JR and Cotton, all right, this kind of fits in with your whole great popsicle thing that you guys were talking about this week. I want to know your favorite summertime food, maybe something that you only eat in the summer or otherwise, that thing that just tastes like summer.
0: Okay, you can participate in this by going to the Joy FM phone app, click on the open mic, and you can leave your reply. Matt will use some of your responses as he's on the weekend here on the Joy FM. Taste of summer for you, Cotty. Can you think of one thing that's like...
2: Banana Slurpee from 7-Eleven.
0: That is not what I thought you were going to say at all.
2: What'd you think I was going to say?
0: I mean, there's a few things I would have thought you were going to say, but Banana Slurpee would not have been on the top 30.
2: They're so good.
0: For me, it's one. It's one item. It's corn on the cob, cut off the cob.
2: Oh.
0: Yeah. Awesome. Where if you let it sit for about 60 seconds after you take it out of the boiling water, you get the big chunks. And I love the big chunks.
2: You too.
0: But really, corn for me is the taste of summer. You know?
2: Corn and banana Slurpees, man. Yeah,
0: everything yellow.
2: So, yeah.
0: Just yellow stuff.

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0: Ah, the golden days of summer. For many, the summer days are a much-anticipated break from a mundane routine or the welcome days of leisure enjoyed without the pressures of work or school obligations. But for some, summer can be a bummer. Like for parents, it could be a constant juggle between the cost of childcare and the expectation at work. And for students, the ache of missing friends, familiar routines, and the FOMO, fear of missing out, that comes from making summer plans can be overwhelming. In the midst of it all, you have a place where joy is always just a song away. With the right song at the right time, friends that feel like family, and a community of shared hearts that uplifts, inspires, and reminds us of the joy that summer can bring. Helping you find joy this summer. 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After Hurricane Helene, Robert watched his home fill with 6 feet of water. With no insurance and health struggles of his own, hope seemed lost. Then Convoy of Hope came. Volunteers cleared the mud, gutted the basement, helped rebuild, and brought comfort when it was needed most. 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And we're honored to have them as our go-to partner for help around the world. I'd love for you to meet them at convoyofhope.org.
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2: Hi, I'm attorney Dean Brunetti. In 1 Corinthians 13:5, we read that love keeps no record of being wronged. A large anchor that slows our growth in Christ is that little fictitious notepad we hold, listing the bad things others have done to us. Just when we think we have torn it up, the notepad is back. We can't seem to destroy it because only in Christ's love can we erase the pages through his forgiveness to others and to ourselves. Love is the only way.
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Proverbs 16, verse 3. Commit to the Lord whatever you do, and He will establish your plans. Proverbs 16, verse 3. Back to you, Dad.

0: True love is the greatest thing in the world. Except for nice MLT. Mutton, lettuce, and tomato sandwich when the mutton is nice and lean and the tomatoes ripe. It's so perky. I love that.
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0: right, it's time to say goodbye, everybody. Let's see, what's coming up tomorrow? Tomorrow's Friday.
1: Faw.
0: Faw, that's right. F-A-W-E, the Friday Afternoon Worship Experience. Four, set a reminder on your phone. Let it pop up at 4 Eastern. Oh, that's right. 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
1: Mm-hmm.
0: All right, great.
1: Yeah, good.
0: See everybody, manana.
1: Yeah.
0: Cotty, see ya. See ya, buddy. Bye.
1: Bye.
0: See ya.

0: don't know if you've ever been in a point in your life when you can look back and just say, without God, I don't know where I would be. Like you were in the middle of something crazy, like one foot in the grave, and he stepped in and pulled you out. And the only thing that you can do is look back and praise God for it. That's what my new song, Holy, is all about. It's about just looking at God and understanding how much he's done for you and knowing that the only thing that you can do is give him the highest praise. That's how I feel when I hear this song. That's how I felt when I wrote this song. And I pray that that's how you feel when you hear it as well.
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0: get used to this.
1: We are almost to the weekend. Hey, I'm Liz in for Michelle. In fact, I call Thursday the promise of a weekend because there's so many things that we can do. So many opportunities. Here's Ann Wilson, My Jesus, the Joy FM.

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1: It's been a long year. It almost took me down, I swear.

0: it's Carmen with the Morning Cruise. Spacious skies. Ever since I was a little girl, I have always loved the 4th of July. There's something about the fireworks, the red, white, and blue, the love of country, the cookout, just the celebration of it all. It's truly one of my favorite holidays. That's why I'm thrilled to tell you about our next merch drop. It's our 4th of July drop happening this Wednesday, June 3rd at 9 a.m. Eastern. We've got three pieces for you. First up, we have a classic American flag on a navy shirt, and then we have a faded red shirt with All American written across the front. They are so cute and so Americana. But my absolute favorite piece in this drop is the hat. Y'all, this hat is all the things. It's a stitched American flag that works for both men and women. Honestly, it'll be my go-to hat for the summer. With it being our country's 250, we thought it'd be fun to have one more drop before summer starts. Quantities are limited, so log on now to get a reminder when the shop opens up. 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
5: 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Candace is that relatable friend who meets you right where you are to make you smile in the middays. 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

you don't follow Cece Winans on social, you really should. She had the most beautiful prayer for singles the other day. And I remember being there. I was 29 years old before I got married. And I kept thinking, is this ever going to happen for me? And God, what's wrong with me? But Cece said, you know, God, be with them in their loneliness and let them know they don't find their worth in a spouse and a boyfriend and a girlfriend and those relationships. Their worth is found through you. Here's Cece, worthy of it all. 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
1: You became the most important person in her life. The moment you held her for the first time. Those bright, wandering eyes focused on you for the first time. And in that instant, your whole world changed. Suddenly, your life was filled with the sound of soft coos and little giggles. And then, in no time, those sounds were replaced by the pitter-patter of bare feet on tile. Living room couch cushions became castle towers, and princess dresses were everyday wear. There were tea parties and sticky fingers and made-up bedtime songs and an infectious kind of laughter that echoes down the hall. And you never wanted those days to end. You spent your days keeping her safe. Then, one day, your little girl stood at the door with a backpack nearly as big as she was, and you teared up when she smiled and waved as the bus pulled away. She learned to make good friends, to read, to ride her new bike with the basket and ribbons on the handlebars. And as you watched her skate around the garage in mismatched pads and a purple helmet with painted flowers and unicorn stickers, after every fall, she'd get back up with that determined face, and you knew she'd be brave enough to chase anything. She learned how to dream out loud about who she wanted to become. As childhood bloomed into teenage life, you helped her navigate her first crush and her first heartbreak. There were late-night talks about what real friendship looks like, fears to wrestle through, and the unavoidable pressure to fit in. You helped her work through the insecurities she thought she hid so well. You reminded her of her own strength and your belief in her. And she began to believe, too. Now, as you watch her adjust her cap and brush the wrinkles from her gown, you can still see the brand new baby cooing in your arms. The unbreakable little girl in the purple helmet. The blossoming teenager finding her way. All somehow still there in the young woman ready to step into a future all her own. For her, it feels like life is finally beginning. For you, it feels like she just got here yesterday. The years may move quickly, but the moments last forever. So to all the graduates and the moms and dads that helped them get here, congratulations, you did it. Happy graduation from the Joy FM.

There were 5,000 students at Oklahoma State University not that long ago that were baptized. They asked for prayer. They now have a relationship with Jesus. Revival is happening at our colleges all across the country. 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
8: 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It might not be quick, but the outcome is much more significant. For example, a pushy step-parent is easily dismissed, but a tender leader might find he has a following. 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